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8: The midterms are almost here, and Republicans could be in deep trouble. Polls show Democrats leading in key races. Tonight, Rob Finnerty on Newsmax reveals the growing threat from the DSA and the radical left. With less than 60 days to go, Finnerty says it's time for the GOP to hit the panic button. The House may go, and control of the Senate is up for grabs. 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Americans are angry. And Newsmax shows you how the progressive left wants total control of Congress. Tallarico, El Sayed, AOC, Bernie Sanders. Finnerty reveals President Trump's secret plan to fight back. Don't miss Finnerty tonight at 8 p.m. Eastern on Newsmax. 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
1: 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It's weird because they say he was he's gone 30 times, and the Walz office, I guess, said, no, it's more like 20 or 25. Because that's so much better if you only went to communist China 20 or 25 times. Here's more on the story that she alluded to about broken windows in Minneapolis. And this is from alphanews.org, so make sure you go to the website. You can go read this for yourself. At least 87 vehicles damaged in widespread Minneapolis window smashing incidents, according to police. MPD says officers responded to reports of vehicles being damaged in several areas of the city. You just got a nice car, somebody's just blowing the window out. He's blowing a window out because the city is run by idiots. Jacob Fry is an idiot. I think the police chief is out. Something happened with the police chief, but he's an idiot. The O'Hara guy, whoever's in there now, can't be much better. The attorney general's an idiot. The lieutenant governor's an idiot. The governor's an idiot. Look, there's no really good argument against what he just said. Right? You're just saying mean things. You're being ad hominem. Nope. I think they're idiots. At least 87 vehicles were damaged across Minneapolis in a series of incidents reported Friday morning, according to a statement from the Minneapolis Police Department. It's obtained by Crime Watch Minneapolis, by the way. I guess they didn't just report it. MPD says officers responded to reports of vehicles being damaged in several areas of the city, with damaged vehicles being reported in 9 separate incidents. While some incidents involved similar suspect vehicles, there was no single vehicle or suspect description common to all the incidents. Well, I don't believe that. You think a bunch of different people all at once said, you know, today would be a good day to go out and just start blowing some windows out on cars. And they just all did it independent of each other. They never talked to each other. They didn't go online and say, let's do this. They didn't text each other. Because there are different suspect vehicle descriptions, suddenly the MPD thinks that they want to suggest there really isn't a connection. Let me tell you this. 87 windows being blown out in your city in one morning is bad enough. I don't really care if it's the same group of people doing it. There's obviously a problem. There's an epidemic with crime. If that's something that you woke up to and you try to go to work or take your kids to school, whatever else is going on. 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Hopefully you're enjoying some of my favorite interviews that we've done recently on the program. 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It's in the top 40 right now on Apple. It's in the top 60 right now on iHeart. 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
18: News. I'm Paul Stevens. Federal officials in Miami after a deadly cargo plane crash on Sunday that killed at least 5 people on the ground. Now, as for the crash site,
19: utter devastation. I mean, you can see on the paved surface tire marks that continues through the grass. There's debris everywhere.
18: NTSB Chair Jennifer Homendy, that jet was operated for Amazon by 21 Air Cargo. More U.S. strikes over the weekend in retaliation for an Iranian attack on Saturday.
20: American attack aircraft opened fire on 3 Iranian oil tankers, disabling 2, sinking 1. Energy Secretary Chris Wright says more oil is now moving through the Strait of Hormuz, including 18 million barrels over a 24-hour period last week, but admitted the average is lower than that.
18: Lucas Tomlinson at the White House. 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
0: Love having Liz Collin on. 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The Joe Pags Show or Joe Space Pags. P-A-G-S. 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Or you can go check it out. It's up and running on YouTube right now. The entire interview. You see Liz. You see me. We talk about stuff. Go make that happen, too. 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All right, so a guy sent me this about international waters in the Strait of Hormuz, and what I said is correct. They've got 12 miles each, and then it intersects. Again, their 12 miles goes over theirs, and their 12 miles goes over theirs. So you are, in fact, in either Iranian or Omani water in that 21-mile section of the Strait of Hormuz. Having said that, It also goes on to say, because it's an international strait connecting the Persian Gulf to the open ocean, the global community treats it as an unblockable transit corridor. Well, that doesn't really clear it up at all, does it? It literally says what I said was right. Either Oman owns it or Iran owns it. But the global community treats it as if. What does that mean? Is there some international law that holds that to be true? I know that we're saying that it's international waters. Are we right? The global community says so. I don't know what that, you know what I mean? I'd like to be able to say, all right, take that to the bank. It is, in fact, international waters. It's treated as such. And if you try to block it, we'll do this, that, and the other. But clearly, it's owned by either Oman or Iran. That's why what I said last hour, I think makes sense. But then again, I said it, so I would think that. Get a hold of Oman. Hey, why don't we make a deal? Why don't we work on this? Why don't we make sure that Iran cannot control this and shut down 20% of the world's energy supply or oil supply anyway? I mean, I think that would have made a lot of sense. And this announcement from Iran that they're close to a deal with Oman is bothersome, but I would imagine that Secretary of State Marco Rubio or the president or the vice president or somebody is negotiating, and maybe what Iran says isn't true, because how can you believe them anyway? A whole lot more on the Joe Pags Show. Stay here.
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0: Everybody's talking about it. Weight loss injections. The results are so dramatic. You've seen them on everybody, right? They work by lowering blood sugar and reducing appetite. So what if you're looking to lose weight but not interested in a painful weekly injection, especially when you hear about some of those intense side effects? 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
0: Rule out running for president, that's for sure. But always great to catch up with him. Check out his book about Clarence Thomas. I couldn't believe he sat down with him for so long. 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
16: I'm Sue Guzman, Fox News. The U.S. moving to increase diplomatic pressure on Iran now at the U.N. as Tehran is threatening a more threatening military stance in the Strait of Hormuz. The latest from Fox's Steve Harrington.
17: Iran says it's going to create an exclusion zone in the Strait of Hormuz. They want to control what ships enter and leave the strait. Here's the head of Iran's National Security Council.
18: Any ship that enters this area with the intention of passing through the Strait of Hormuz and is identified will be placed in our sanctions list.
17: This move by Iran comes after the U.S. hit three Iranian oil tankers on Saturday. The U.S. attacks were in response, retaliation for an Iranian attack. Iran tried to hit two U.S. warships in the region. While that attack failed with ballistic missiles, many saw it as a dangerous escalation because it was not commercial shipping being targeted, but U.S. warships.
16: Bloomberg reporting the U.S. is expected to propose a U.N. resolution demanding Iran restore access for nuclear inspections. Israel launching more airstrikes in southern Lebanon.
19: Israeli airstrikes have resulted in at least 27 people being killed over the last few days, according to Lebanese officials. During the strikes, the Israeli military also seized a ridge known as Ali al-Tahar, which sits over a large underground Hezbollah base, 6 miles from Lebanon's southern border. And Israeli officials say it must be held as Hezbollah continues to launch attacks from the area. While Lebanese officials agreed to a ceasefire with Israel in June, Hezbollah is a terrorist group separate from the Lebanese government and was not involved in that deal. Lebanon's president blames Israel for this escalation. Israel says its forces will remain inside Lebanon in a security zone until Hezbollah is totally disarmed. Jessica Rosenthal, Fox News.
16: U.S. Southern Command announcing it intercepted and sunk a floating refueling station in the Eastern Pacific that it says was assisting drug trafficking operations. The station reportedly linked to an Ecuadorian gang. 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
16: New Hampshire voters go to the polls tomorrow to decide who will face off for a Senate seat that's being vacated.
1: The most watched primaries will decide who faces off in November for the U.S. Senate seat Democrat Jean Shaheen announced earlier this year she would give up. Democratic Congressman Chris Pappas will face off against Democratic Socialist Karishma Mansour, while on the Republican side, two former U.S. Senators, John E. Sununu and Scott Brown, will seek their party's nomination. Republican Governor Kelly Ayotte seeks a second term in office. In New Hampshire, the governor's term is 2 years, not four. Primaries will also set the November races for both of the state's U.S. House seats. Gernal Scott, Fox News.
16: A redistricting fight in Missouri hitting the U.S. Supreme Court with a ballot deadline looming. Here's Fox's Jared Halpern.
2: Missouri Republicans are urging the U.S. Supreme Court to allow newly drawn congressional districts to go forward, while opponents are arguing to keep the map on hold. Emergency filings over the weekend come as a deadline to send mail-in ballots to military and overseas voters is set for September 19th. Missouri Supreme Court blocked the Republican-drawn map and instead ordered a voter referendum on the proposal. The proposed map would give Republicans an advantage in seven of the state's eight congressional districts. In Washington, Jared Halpern, Fox News.
16: Jaguar Land Rover announcing plans to cut 4,000 jobs globally to reduce costs and compete with Chinese electric car makers. The company hoping to achieve $2.3 billion in savings over the next 2 years. Most of the job cuts expected are in the UK, where the company employs about 34,000 people. Gas prices are up. AAA putting the nationwide average for a gallon of regular unleaded at $4.15. That is nearly a dollar more than it was at this time last year. I'm Sue Gosman. This is...
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24: We'll call it partly cloudy overall as we head through the night with a chance for some showers and a couple of thunderstorms. Some of those storms may be strong to severe. We'll have a low of 70 with a southeast wind at 10 to 20 miles per hour. That wind will turn to the northwest on Tuesday, and outside of some morning showers and maybe a rumble of thunder or two, we're partly cloudy with a high of 88. Mostly sunny, still breezy on Wednesday with a high of 82. From the Storm Center at Kelowna TV, I'm meteorologist Adam Roy.

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3: And welcome, everybody, on this Labor Day night. Oh, you thought you were going to hear the best of or some sort of taped version like they do on other radio stations around here. Oh, no. John Katsimatidis, who is the owner of Red Apple Media, he worked today. So I figure if the billionaire owner of my station is working, then I probably should, too. Lead by example. Good job, Katz. He turns, 39 years old today based on, I don't have the numbers in front of me, but I look at the guy, and the guy's 39. I mean, the way he works, the energy, that's a 39-year-old right there. All right. So anyway, we have another birthday of the day coming up. It's so sad, actually. This person would have been 90 if not for a plane crash in Iowa. All right. I'll leave it at that. Meanwhile, if Democrats take over the House of Representatives, that means they could launch impeachment trials. And, well, this is what they plan on impeaching Trump over. Again, I keep hearing about impeachment day one, but I'm like, well, I'm thinking, okay, what is the crime exactly? What rises to the level of impeachment? And again, this is the type of thing that used to be taken very, very seriously, which is why you almost had no presidents impeached before Donald Trump, who was impeached twice. Bill Clinton, lying under oath, Monica Lewinsky, I thought that was pretty weak as far as impeachment. All right, let him pay the price politically. And instead, Clinton actually ended up being the victim somehow. I think that's obviously when you're almost 50 years old and you're with an intern in the Oval Office doing what she was doing to him. And then there were cigars involved, a blue dress, which had some evidence on it, all that stuff. I mean, it's horrible. All right. It's disgusting, I admit. But you don't impeach over something like that because you're never going to get a conviction in the Senate, which requires 2/3 of a vote. In other words, 2/3 of the Senate has to agree with the House, where you need a simple majority. So Clinton wasn't impeached. And when Clinton left office, he had a 70% approval rating. Okay, so now Democrats are running in terms of the midterms on you elect us, we'll impeach Trump day one. And somebody actually asked a question, what would you impeach him over? In other words, I want to know what the crime is exactly. And here's what Jamie Raskin, congressman, Maryland, ubiquitous, cable news, well, MS Now and CNN anyway, this is what he would impeach Trump over. And this is, I don't know, the best unintentional comedy possibly out there. Cut number two, go.
4: Do you believe that President Trump has committed impeachable offenses at this point?
5: Undoubtedly. We don't have time to remotely scratch the surface, but going to war without a declaration of war, for example, continually defying Congress in terms of our appropriation of money, stealing our spending power from us.
3: Okay. He then goes on to say that he would impeach Trump over building the ballroom. Yeah. Knock down the East Wing, which no one used. Putting up a ballroom, because I've been to the White House. I've been on the South Lawn. And whenever they have a state dinner, you literally have people out in tents in, like, February at the White House. So, yeah, ballroom, good idea. And, oh, by the way, the Washington Hilton, which hosts presidents going all the way back to, I don't know, Ronald Reagan. Remember, when Reagan was shot in March of 1981, he was leaving the Washington Hilton. And earlier this year, when Trump was at the White House Correspondents' Dinner, he was at the Washington Hilton when a gunman ran through Secret Service security and could have killed him. So maybe we don't do these things, given where we are as a society. We don't put our presidents in places like hotels where you can't control the security like you would a ballroom at the White House. The stupidest thing ever. And yet Raskin is saying, you know, Trump, he's building that ballroom and that's impeachable. Okay, go ahead with that. And I wrote about this for the Washington Examiner, that if Democrats take back the House but don't win the Senate, and I've said on this over and over again, my producer's like, you're going to talk about this again? Yeah, I will. You're not going to have, there's seven swing districts at this point, states, as far as the Senate. It's Iowa, No, Republican. Alaska, no Republican. Ohio, no Republican. Texas, no Republican. Michigan, no Republican. Maine, no Republican. And New Hampshire, which may go Republican. So I have at least 6 of 7 races going Republican. Even if I'm wrong by 2, that's still 4 of 7 are Republican. They already have a 6-vote majority, 53-47 in the Senate. You would need a major, major flip there to control that. So all of that said, when these impeachment hearings happen, it's not going to go anywhere anyway, because 2/3 of the Senate certainly isn't going to vote to remove President Trump based on what they're saying they're going to impeach him over. So it's all Seinfeld, a show about nothing. Meanwhile, Raskin, during the same show, talks about how Supreme Court justices, the ones currently on the bench, should be impeached, or we need to expand the Supreme Court by adding 4 liberal justices to even things out, because, you know, they're not ethical like Jamie Raskin. Cut number 1, go.
1: There's also illegitimacy in terms of their jurisprudence, and there's definitely illegitimacy in terms of their ethics. And I'd love to come back sometime to talk about the ethics of this Supreme Court. Because in Congress, we've got a $50 gift ban. These are people who are taking hundreds of thousands of dollars from their billionaire sugar daddies like Harlan Crow.
3: So now we're going to start impeaching Supreme Court justices on top of Trump, on top of Pete Hegseth, the Secretary of War. And yesterday on the big weekend show, we had on Jake Auchincloss. He is a congressman from Massachusetts. And I asked him, I said, if President Trump, given that he's in power right now, and Republicans control the House and the Senate, if President Trump took Democrats' advice and said, okay, we're going to expand the Supreme Court by 4 and add 4 conservative justices, would you support that? I never saw somebody duck out of a question like that in my life. Like, would not answer the question. Okay, so expand the Supreme Court. Okay, great. So when Trump's in office and can nominate certain people, then you're okay with that, right? Oh, no. It has to be liberal. Because we need, it's 6-3 right now, conservative. We need 7-6 liberal. Again, very easy to question these guys when they get in front of you. Anyway, one more from Jamie Raskin. Asked about that Hassan Piker guy, the guy who said, again, I'll repeat it one more time, America deserved 9/11. All Jews are inbreds. The worst day of the 20th century was when the Soviet Union fell. This guy has a poster of planes hitting the World Trade Center behind him on 9/11, which is now 4 days away. Yeah. When you have a poster of the World Trade Center and in flames, you're probably a very, very, very, very bad person who should not be a citizen of this country, obviously. But, well, here we are. Anyway, here is Raskin. Again, Democrats are asked about this, but they're not asked about specific things that he said, just a general thing. And this is how he tries to duck out of this. And cut number 3, go.
2: I'm a harm reduction voter. I'm a lesser evil voter, and therefore I would vote for Hamas over Israel every single time.
4: Oh. I would vote for Hamas over Israel every single time. Is the Democratic Party tent big enough to include Hassan Piker?
1: Well, I don't even know if Hassan Piker considers himself a Democrat. I know he attacked me for campaigning with
3: LR
1: and Sean McCain and other Democrats in Michigan. I think all of that is an irrelevant distraction.
3: Irrelevant distraction.
1: Nobody supports Hamas, a terrorist organization which brutally attacked Israel on October the 7th. But people here also don't support the policies of Bibi Netanyahu. But we're not going to be able to work that out in the next 60 days.
3: So this guy, all right, again, all you have to do is say that I do not support him in any way, shape, or form. I condemn everything that he said. Where Kristen Welker goes wrong there, and she'll never be confused with Tim Russert, the former moderator of Meet the Press, the late great Tim Russert. You have to ask these people specifically. Okay, Mr. Raskin, here we have Hassan Piker. He's not some streamer. He's not some Twitch streamer, random guy. He literally has campaigned with Democrats like Abdul El Sayed in Michigan, like Zora Mamdani in Manhattan, like Alexandria Ocasio-Cortez. She went on his podcast, and Bernie Sanders did as well. So if you're going to have this guy at campaign rallies, would you, when you're running, would you run with him? Would you actually campaign with him? And if not, then do you denounce him in every way, shape, or form? Raskin's a Jew. All right? He's a Jewish guy. And the fact that he's still dancing around this tells you that this party is so hungry for power. All they want to is get back in power, get in front of cameras, and impeach Trump again for the third time, which, again, is a show about nothing. It's Seinfeld. There is no crime. He will not be removed. This is pointless. But if Democrats take back the House, that's the next 2 years of your life starting in 2027. Okay. Meanwhile, Jason Crow, who's another Democrat, was asked, okay, will you impeach Trump on day one if you get back in power and the new Congress is sworn in? And here he answers the question, which we know is rhetorical. Yes, but do you have a reason? Well, maybe not. Cut number four, go.
6: Jamie Raskin, Maryland Democrat, on another network this morning saying the president's undoubtedly committed impeachable offenses. Is that the plan? Is that what people should be looking for if Democrats win 2 years of impeachment inquiries?
7: The plan is for accountability. Now, I know a lot about impeachment because I prosecuted the first impeachment trial. I sat on the floor of the Senate in
3: Good
7: my first
3: you.
7: Term in Congress and made the case to those senators. I looked in their eye and I said, Donald Trump is a danger. Mm-hmm. He is not qualified. He's not competent. And he's corrupt.
3: But, okay, what of all those things you just said, what is an impeachable offense? What is the crime? He is corrupt. He's not qualified. Yeah, at last check, that is not an impeachable offense. Again, Democrats control the House and they put on this show. Believe me, it's the biggest gift ever to J.D. Vance or Marco Rubio or whoever is the Republican nominee, because you're going to see that they are not interested in affordability and all these things in terms of making your life better. It's all about getting Trump and using all their credibility, all their political clout to do so without any crime, mind you, to prosecute Trump on. Anyway, this is Joe Concha. This is the Joe Concha Show. We're back with so much more in just a moment, including the birthday of the day. Yes, it is John Catsimatidis' birthday, 39 years old. Happy birthday, John. But also a famous, and who knows how big this person could have been until a plane crash took his life many, many years ago. That is our birthday of the day. Back with more in a moment.
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3: Born from the tragedy of 9/11, the Tunnel of Towers Foundation has honored America's heroes ever since. 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
3: So, everybody, there is a governor's race happening in Ohio, which used to be what we call a bellwether state. Remember, 2004, that presidential race came down to not Florida, Florida, Florida, that was 2000, but Ohio, Ohio, Ohio. Who won that state would win the presidency. And George W. Bush versus John Kerry, it was very, very close. In the end, Bush won Ohio. He won the presidency, barely. And now it's a red state. Like, Florida is a red state. But the race there between Vivek Ramaswamy and Amy Acton is quite close. Which, again, you kind of shake your head, like, how is that possible? You know, Trump won this state quite easily, but here we are. But Amy Acton was at a campaign event yesterday, and she kind of went full Kamala Harris here. And you tell me what her state of mind is here after hearing this cut, as far as is she overserved or not? Cut number 9, go.
18: Yeah, and that's the thing. I want you guys to know that I've never been in a room in 2.5 years where people don't tear up while I'm talking.
3: Uh-huh.
18: It is very moving. Everyone's right. Exhausted of the hate and the chaos and the vitriol.
3: Well,
18: we're longing for this to change. I keep saying I'm up for this fight. They're like, is she tough enough? First of all, we're going to have the first woman governor. Hey, lady.
3: Okay. Siri, what is slurring? Because that sounded like that. Okay. More Amy Acton later during this rally. And again, you can't come to any other conclusion except she went full Kamala. Cut number 10, go.
18: This is a movement of everyday people who are going to tell Mr. Ramaswamy in no uncertain terms. We are telling this once and for all.
3: Uh-huh.
18: You cannot buy this state. You cannot buy Ohio. You can't buy us.
3: Ah.
18: You can't buy us. You can't buy us.
3: Okay. So, that's what happened there. Now, what happened afterwards? Apparently, Amy Acton was attacked by some far-left DSA person, and that's now dominating the headlines. In other words, after these clips went viral, and they did completely and totally, then suddenly the attack on her, where there's no video of the attack, we don't know who the attacker is, that took over the headlines because the campaign put out that, oh my God, she was attacked at this campaign event. Maybe to distract exactly what you just heard there in those two clips. Okay, before we go to break, Buddy Holly, happy 90th birthday. It should have been anyway. Here is the news report when Buddy Holly, along with the Big Bopper and others, unfortunately died in a plane crash in Iowa. Cut number 8, go.
19: Three young singers who soared to the heights of show business on the current rock and roll craze were killed today in the crash of a light plane in an Iowa snow flurry. The singers were identified as Richie Valens, 17, Buddy Holly, 22, and J.P. Richardson, known professionally as the Big Bopper. The aircraft chartered from the Dwyer Flying Service crashed near Mason City, ironically the setting for the prominent musical The Music Man. The pilot, Roger Peterson of Clear Lake, Iowa, was also killed. The three singers had appeared at the Surf Ballroom in Clear Lake, Iowa last night.
3: Oh, man.
19: And were on their way to Fargo, North Dakota.
3: So Buddy Holly, who again was just a teenager, died in that crash along with Richie Valens, along with the Big Bopper. And boy, I mean, you think of like the career that these people could have had. And that's what happened. That was the news report at the time. Anyway, Buddy Holly, happy 90th birthday up in heaven. Anyway, this is Joe Concha. This is the Joe Concha Show. Back with so much more in just a moment.

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2: 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Visit the historic Iolani Palace, tour Pearl Harbor, and the USS Arizona Memorial. 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
4: News, I'm Ted Lindner. More U.S. strikes this weekend in retaliation for an Iranian attack on Saturday.
5: American attack aircraft opened fire on three Iranian oil tankers, disabling two, sinking one. Energy Secretary Chris Wright says more oil is now moving through the Strait of Hormuz, including 18 million barrels over a 24-hour period last week, but admitted the average is lower than that.
4: Fox's Lucas Tomlinson. The investigation continues in Miami after a deadly cargo plane crash Sunday that killed at least five people.
6: We were able to recover the flight data recorder and the cockpit voice recorder that is going back to the NTSB.
4: That's NTSB Chair Jennifer Homendy. That jet was operated for Amazon by 21 Air Cargo. 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
12: We'll have the chance for some scattered showers and a couple of thunderstorms tonight. Some of those storms may be strong to severe with a low of 70 and a southeast wind at 10 to 20 miles per hour. Some morning showers, maybe a rumble of thunder or two on Tuesday, then becoming partly cloudy with a high of 88 and a brisk northwest wind. A mostly sunny day on Wednesday with a high of 82, west winds at 10 to 20 miles per hour. From the Storm Center, I'm meteorologist Adam Rudd.
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13: On CNN, she battles many liberals to great effect on Abby Phillips' show over there as well. So, Brianna Lyman, happy Labor Day. We're both working. Go figure.
14: There's no better way to celebrate Labor Day than working.
13: Well, that's true, actually, right? Great point. Never looked at it that way. All right, so let's get to the good stuff, shall we? Now we're basically post-Labor Day, and everybody pays attention. We see these polls where we have Democrats leading in Michigan and in Maine and in places like, I don't know, Ohio, Texas, Alaska. Let me get your thoughts first as far as, is this real? In other words, these are red states. States that, in Texas's case, Donald Trump won by 14 points, right? He won by 1.5 million votes. So is Ken Paxton really that horrible? And is James Tallarico really that magical where we're going to see a Democratic senator in the state of Texas or in Maine where we have Troy Jackson, the guy who literally married his cousin and had babies with the cousin as his wife? Can these people win in places like this? In Michigan, for that matter, with the fake doctor Abdul El Sayed, these are Trump states that he won, Michigan, Texas, Maine, not so much. But at the same time, do you see the Senate flipping to Democrats, given how crazy the candidates are?
14: I think it's definitely possible, as much as I don't want to admit it. So going state by state, you start with Maine, right? Susan Collins traditionally does better than the polls actually anticipate her doing. So she typically will beat the polls by 8 to 10 points. So she probably is the safest candidate, but she's also probably the most important candidate to save, which doesn't sound right when you hear about it. But then you think of all her Senate committees that she chairs, right? Those are crucial positions that we want her to be able to keep. So I could see Republicans would want to put money into Maine to protect Susan Collins and to make sure she has that safe runway. You go to a state like Michigan with Abdul El Sayed. Yes, he's an awful candidate, but think of the money that could have been spent trying to put Mike Rogers, who, by the way, Michigan hasn't had a Republican senator in what, maybe more than 20 years? I think 1996 was the last time they had a Republican senator. Don't quote me on that. But it's definitely a far time. And so my point is, if Republicans were going to try and win a seat, I think Michigan was that seat to win because it was such a close race the last election cycle. But Ken Paxton is in a bit of trouble. And it's not because Ken Paxton would be a bad senator. He'd be a phenomenal senator. He was a great advocate for Texans. But remember, when Ted Cruz beat Beto O'Rourke in 2018, he won by like 2%. And Beto was crazy. Right? So it was close even then. And so now you have someone like Tallarico, who's maybe even crazier than Beto, but you have someone like Ken Paxton. And Ken Paxton does have some problems behind him that Ted Cruz didn't have, right? Ted Cruz was a squeaky clean candidate compared to Ken Paxton. So it's not surprising to see this, you know, polls indicating that this is a neck and neck race. And then the question becomes, well, what are Republicans going to do for Ken Paxton? And right now, it feels like they're kind of throwing up their hands a little bit and saying, we'll give some money, but we're not going to go out of our way to fully save him, at least not yet. So maybe this convention this week will help gin up more support.
13: And we're talking to Brianna Lyman. She is the senior national correspondent for The Federalist. Yes, I've added two important words there. I love when people have these titles. Like, who cares? Honestly, like, you know, correspondent.
14: I do it all.
13: You do. It's true. And that's the thing, right? I mean, in Texas, I would think that President Trump, and again, we're way ahead of our skis on this one. It's only September 7th, and there's now less than 2 months to go until the election. Trump has something like anywhere from $500 million to $1 billion that he could spend at his disposal, while the Democrats are in debt, right? Literally, the DNC does not have any money. So all of that said, I would think that the guy that he endorsed, which I was surprised he did, Brianna, quite frankly, because you know, between Cornyn and Paxton, I get that Paxton's more MAGA, but Cornyn's more electable. And at this point, maybe you need that. And people could yell at the radios right now, like, we need to stand on our principles. Like who? Like Thomas Massey? Like, in other words, guys, it's all about wins now at this point. Then worry about that other stuff later. All that said, do you think that Republicans, I don't think they want to lose. Of course they don't. But are there some that don't like Trump secretly and therefore would like him to lose the House and the Senate? So the last 2 years of his presidency are absolutely miserable, being in impeachment and being in investigations in perpetuity.
14: Yeah, Republicans are the only party that seem like they're willing to win just to prove a petty point. Because you take a party like the Democratic Party, you have people like Graham Platner, who for a while was still getting the endorsements of people like Ro Khanna, despite the fact that he had a Nazi tattoo, despite the fact that he said that he would rape someone who broke into his house to establish dominance, right? You could say the craziest thing.
13: Not in a gay way, though, Brianna. Let's be very clear about the quote. Right. When you rape another man who breaks into your home, it's not gay.
14: No, this being a good homeowner, actually. Yes. And so Democrats, nonetheless, will stand behind a candidate like Graham Platner. They'll stand behind the Democrat running in New Jersey 12, who was a freaking Al-Qaeda volunteer in the 90s. And they'll unite around him because that's how desperate and willing they are to go to extreme lengths so their party has wins. Whereas you have Republicans, you have principled Republicans like John Cornyn, who says, I can't get behind this policy or this endorsement, because they think they're proving a point to their big donors. But at the end of the day, Cornyn learned a lesson, which is that he lost. But I think Republicans will learn a lesson as a whole, which is that sometimes you need to coalesce around someone, even if they beat you in a primary, even if you disagree with them on 90% of the issues. Do you care about your country or do you care about your own pride? And that's the question a lot of Republicans need to ask themselves in the next 2 months.
13: That's a Tom Tillis kind of, you know, scenario going on there, because North Carolina Republican, but now he's become Thomas Massey on the Senate side. And now we may see that with Cornyn as well. But Cornyn, he's not young anymore, right? I mean, you can't act 16 when you are, and I'm looking this up literally as we are talking right now, Ms. Brianna Lyman, born in 1952. So I'm doing my math correctly. That would make him 74 years old, right? So, yeah. Get over yourself, and that's that. Anyway, majored in journalism, by the way. Don't know if you know that, but Kennedy was a journalist as well. I'm going off on a tangent completely. All right, let's talk about other stuff, shall we? Which is, in the end, do gas prices dictate how Americans vote? And you say, well, it's just one thing, but it's a thing you see on every corner, right? Every gas station, I see that four number, which is bad. And I just wonder. All right, two-part question. Does, ultimately, if we can't get gas prices down in this country, despite the fact that Strait of Hormuz seems to be going pretty well right now, Venezuelan oil is going to be coming in, but that won't realize itself as far as gas prices for many, many months, if not years. In the end, are Republicans in trouble, despite the fact that the Dow Jones is almost 55,000. We have an unemployment rate around 4%, which any president would love as far as unemployment rate. Wages up 3% last month, which is awesome. Jobs report, which was great. And overall, the economy outside of gas prices is great. All right, here's the question, Brianna. I swear I was getting to it. Democrats claim they know how to bring down gas prices, despite the fact that they said, all right, the Green New Deal is the way to go. So no more fracking, no more offshore drilling, no more anything. I just find it interesting. Are the American people that misinformed? They think Democrats know how to bring down gas prices and affordability in general, which during the Otto Penn administration, inflation was above 9%, but they're selling it. And I think they're winning that message amazingly, because I guess we all have the memories of Goldfish.
14: Yeah, I do think they're winning on the messaging. And we have to remember, Democrats also wanted gas prices to get so high because they thought that would be a way to kind of cudgel people into getting those electric vehicles. So they wanted high gas prices, and now suddenly they don't, to your point.

0: National Weather Service in Sioux Falls has issued a severe thunderstorm warning for western Lyon County in northwestern Iowa, northwestern Sioux County in northwestern Iowa, southeastern Minnehaha County in southeastern South Dakota, eastern Lincoln County in southeastern South Dakota, until 12:30 a.m. At 11:42 p.m., a severe thunderstorm was located near Canton, moving east at 35 miles an hour. Hazard, 60 miles an hour wind gusts. Source, radar indicated. Impact, expect damage to roofs, siding, and trees. This severe thunderstorm will be near Canton, Inwood, Newton Hills State Park, and Lake Alvin State Recreation Area around 11:45 p.m. Larchwood around 11:50 p.m. For your protection, move to an interior room on the lowest floor of a building. Repeating, a severe thunderstorm warning has been issued until 12:30 a.m. Tuesday for the following counties, in Iowa, Lyon and Sioux, and the following counties, in South Dakota, Lincoln and Minnehaha.
1: April 2nd of 2025, the stock market was around 37, 38,000, it's around 54, 55,000. Now that's a huge jump. So all that said, I just wonder if we're after every midterm, you always hear the pundits like you and me, whether it's on, you know, you're on CNN, you're on Fox, you're everywhere, quite frankly, or I'm on Fox a little bit too much. I need a vacation, I think. I'm pretty sure I'm working Labor Day. What's going on? But the point is that, I think sometimes we live in a little bit of a bubble where we all talk to each other and we don't realize that things may be better than we realize or worse than we realize. And maybe that's what's going on. Now, let's move on to the Lindsey Clancy case, which I have trouble talking about. I can be honest with you. I got two kids and I can never imagine in 1,000 years a person that can go one by one to one child to another, 5 years old, 3 years old, 8 months old, and strangle them to death. I can't get my mind around that. And I hear about, well, the medication she was on, postpartum, all these things. But in the end, three little kids died in the worst possible manner you can imagine at the hands of their own mother. And yet there was a hung jury, obviously, in Massachusetts. And now Kevin Reddington, who is the defense attorney, goes out there and he's doing end zone dances. Like, I won the case. Women are running up to him saying, "We want to buy you a steak dinner, Mr. Reddington. You won it for us." No one wins here, all right? Three kids are dead. And obviously, Lindsey Clancy has serious problems. But I don't think she should ever see the light of day again. I guess the question is, regarding Reddington, who he went out of his way to name a juror that was, in other words, this was an 11-1 hung jury. 11 believe that Lindsey Clancy should, they believe the defense where she was obviously, in their mind, seen as so mentally gone, she didn't know what she was doing, therefore she wasn't guilty of murder. One juror stood out, a male, and Kevin Reddington made sure that it was a male that was named in every press conference leading up to the hung jury and then afterwards, like, this guy is to blame for me not winning this case. That feels like jury intimidation and then afterwards doxing, where this person's life is in danger at this point. Let me ask you this, all right? I make these statements and I never get to a question. I'm sorry, Brianna. You're impossibly patient. I appreciate it. Here's the thing. Do you think in any world, the next trial, they could find an unbiased jury that never heard of the case before, and they'll just judge it on the facts? I say with social media and the way this case was covered on regular media, including Fox, including CNN, MS Now, ABC, NBC, CBS, I don't think it's possible. What do you think?

0: slip. They want to taint a future jury pool by saying, well, these are things you should keep in the back of your mind. This person may be prejudiced. And, you know, the worst thing in the world is to be prejudiced, so you can't have that. And I do think that there's no fair trial that will happen. I also think this holdout is an absolute patriot, because at the end of the day, you can sympathize with someone who's struggling with mental health issues, but that's not a permission slip to go and murder your children, something that is not contested by either party. That's the crazy thing here. No one is arguing that she didn't kill her children. She's admitted she's killed her children. And I think the reason you see women in particular supporting Lindsey Clancy is they've been sold this lie that motherhood and marriage are these shackles. And if you get into them, you're going to be stuck and society's never going to help you get out. And so they see a little bit of their future selves in Lindsey Clancy. That is, well, she had three children and she was overwhelmed and that could be me one day, so I should support her. Instead of saying that was a, you know, exception to the rule, she had a lot of help from her husband, from a psychiatrist, from a nanny, and she still nonetheless made the conscious decision to murder her three children. And I think that's why you see that gender divide.
1: My God. I mean, all I know is after what happened with Charlie Kirk, Brianna, and what happened with Luigi Mangione, where people celebrated Kirk's assassination, which happened, you know, almost a year ago, September 10th, Utah Valley University. And then Luigi Mangione shoots a guy in the back. And he's a father of two as well, just like Charlie was. Charlie's kids were, you know, 2 and 3 years old. And people celebrate this. And that's where we are at this point, where it's almost celebrated that it was a hung jury and she won't go to jail. It's like, what about the kids? Anybody think about the kids? I don't know. And that's that. Anyway, thanks so much for joining us here. It's good to see that you, me, and Elias, my producer, are all working. And that's a great thing. It's a labor of love, right? Right, Brianna? Like, we like what we do. And I'll give you 5 seconds to add to that.
0: I like what I do. It doesn't feel like work.
1: It doesn't, right? They pay us to do this. Well, sometimes. But yeah, I know. I know what you mean. Inside joke. Anyway, this is Joe Concha. Brianna Lyman, thanks so much. Senior, multiple, major correspondent for The Federalist and a ubiquitous presence on CNN and Fox News. Thanks so much for joining us. We will talk again soon, my friend.
0: Thank you.
1: All right. Thank you. This is Joe Concha. This is Joe Concha at Night. We wrap this puppy up in just a moment.
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6: This is John Catsimatidis. 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Why? 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Well, I have to thank President Trump, Secretary Kennedy, and Dr. Oz. They went to war with putting chemicals in our food in America. Lately, General Mills, no more dyes in the General Mills cereals. Kellogg's, no more chemicals in our cereals. My favorite, M&M's. 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
3: Call it partly cloudy overall as we head through the night with a chance for some showers and a couple of thunderstorms. Some of those storms may be strong to severe. We'll have a low of 70 with a southeast wind at 10 to 20 miles per hour. That wind will turn to the northwest on Tuesday, and outside of some morning showers and maybe a rumble of thunder or two, we're partly cloudy with a high of 88. Mostly sunny, still breezy on Wednesday with a high of 82. From the Storm Center at KelloWand TV, I'm meteorologist Adam Roy.
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5: A robbery like that before, ever. 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Game started at 8. Western Michigan, little Western Michigan, is playing the University of Michigan in the Big House. And they're up

0: National Weather Service in Sioux Falls has issued a severe thunderstorm warning for southern Davison County in southeastern South Dakota, southern Leroy County in south central South Dakota, northeastern Charles Mix County in south central South Dakota, Douglas County in south central South Dakota, southwestern Hanson County in southeastern South Dakota, Turner County in southeastern South Dakota, Hutchinson County in southeastern South Dakota, until 12:45 a.m. At 11:54 p.m., severe thunderstorms were located along a line extending from near Stickney to 6 miles northeast of Ravinia to 7 miles west of Early, moving northeast at 45 miles an hour. Hazard, 60 miles an hour wind gusts. Source, radar indicated. Impact, expect damage to roofs, siding, and trees. Severe thunderstorms will be near Parker, Plankinton, Freeman, Armour, Tripp, Menno, Corsica, Hurley, Stickney, and Delmont around midnight. Marion around 12:05 a.m. Parkston and Milltown around 12:10 a.m. Other locations in the path of these severe thunderstorms include Monroe, Clayton, Ethan, Dimmock, and Dalton. For your protection, move to an interior room on the lowest floor of a building. Repeating, a severe thunderstorm warning has been issued until 12:45 a.m. Tuesday for the following counties in South Dakota: Turner, Aurora, Davison, Douglas, Hanson, Hutchinson, and Charles Mix.
1: That's to do something positive, so I'm going under there as well. As far as the Yankees, they're four out right now of the Rays. They're not going to win the division. They're going to have to go through the wild card. That's going to be messy. Judge, we don't know about. Stanton, we don't know about. No World Series again. Think about this. They beat the Mets in 2000. They beat the Phillies. A lot of steroid players on the Yankees in 2009. Okay, I guess it counts. But now we're talking about 17 years since the Yankees won a World Series. That is a drought like in my lifetime we have not seen. So regardless, they make the playoffs. I guess that's good enough, and that's better than most teams around here. That's certainly for sure. Go Devils! We'll preview them in October when that season starts. Anyway, this is Joe Concha. We're back tomorrow night, 9 p.m. Eastern Time on WABC and on stations around the country, around the world. Until then, I got two words for you. Echoing the late, great John McLaughlin.
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8: The action in the Middle East continues. I'm Ted Lindner, Fox News. Israeli airstrikes continue to bombard southern Lebanon, targeting Iranian-backed militants. Fox's Jessica Rosenthal.
9: Israeli airstrikes have resulted in at least 27 people being killed over the last few days, according to Lebanese officials. During the strikes, the Israeli military also seized a ridge known as Ali al-Tahar, which sits over a large underground Hezbollah base, 6 miles from Lebanon's southern border. And Israeli officials say it must be held as Hezbollah continues to launch attacks from the area. While Lebanese officials agreed to a ceasefire with Israel in June, Hezbollah is a terrorist group separate from the Lebanese government and was not involved in that deal. Lebanon's president blames Israel for this escalation. Israel says its forces will remain inside Lebanon in a security zone until Hezbollah is totally disarmed. Jessica Rosenthal, Fox News.
8: Iran announced it's creating an exclusion zone outside the Strait of Hormuz.
3: Not many details so far in this so-called exclusion zone that Iranian officials say they're going to create to really control shipping in the Strait of Hormuz. It comes right after the U.S. attacked and hit three Iranian oil tankers, sinking one of them. Now, the parliament speaker of Iran boasted that Iran will continue to be able to retaliate against the U.S. He said it's simple. The oil and gas production chain here is sprawling, accessible, and exposed. Strike our assets and you get struck. The real question remains, how long is Iran's economy going to be able to maintain on a war footing?
8: Fox's Steve Harrigan. Houthi rebels in Yemen accused Saudi Arabia of striking a prison in the country's north. Seven are dead, including a child. And U.S. forces have intercepted and sunk a floating refueling vessel in the Eastern Pacific. According to Southern Command, officials say the vessel was supporting illegal drug trafficking operations and was linked to an Ecuadorian gang. America's listening to Fox News.
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0: We'll have the chance for some scattered showers and a couple of thunderstorms tonight. Some of those storms may be strong to severe with a low of 70 and a southeast wind at 10 to 20 miles per hour. Some morning showers, maybe a rumble of thunder or two on Tuesday, then becoming partly cloudy with a high of 88 and a brisk northwest wind. A mostly sunny day on Wednesday with a high of 82, west winds at 10 to 20 miles per hour. From the Storm Center, I'm meteorologist Adam Rudd.
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8: Call it partly cloudy overall as we head through the night with a chance for some showers and a couple of thunderstorms. Some of those storms may be strong to severe. We'll have a low of 70 with a southeast wind at 10 to 20 miles per hour. That wind will turn to the northwest on Tuesday, and outside of some morning showers and maybe a rumble of thunder or two, we're partly cloudy with a high of 88. Mostly sunny, still breezy on Wednesday with a high of 82. From the Storm Center at Kello ANTV, I'm meteorologist Adam Rowan.
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8: I'm Sue Guzman, Fox News, and Tehran is vowing a more threatening military stance in the Strait of Hormuz.
9: Iran says it's going to create an exclusion zone in the Strait of Hormuz. They want to control what ships enter and leave the strait. Here's the head of Iran's National Security Council.
10: Any ship that enters this area with the intention of passing through the Strait of Hormuz and is identified will be placed in our sanctions list.
9: This move by Iran comes after the U.S. hit 3 Iranian oil tankers on Saturday. The U.S. attacks were in response, retaliation for an Iranian attack. Iran tried to hit 2 U.S. warships in the region. While that attack failed with ballistic missiles, many saw it as a dangerous escalation because it was not commercial shipping being targeted, but U.S. warships.
8: Fox's Steve Harrigan reporting. Meantime, authorities say a wave of attacks by the Iranian-backed Houthis in Saudi Arabia has left 73 civilians wounded. Spokesman for the Saudi-led coalition fighting in Yemen said the rebels have targeted the civilian and economic facilities in several Saudi cities, adding that the coalition will take all, quote, necessary operational measures to deter the terrorist Houthi militia. Israel launching more airstrikes in southern Lebanon, this time targeting Iranian-backed militants.
11: Israeli airstrikes have resulted in at least 27 people being killed over the last few days, according to Lebanese officials. During the strikes, the Israeli military also seized a ridge known as Ali al-Tahar, which sits over a large underground Hezbollah base, 6 miles from Lebanon's southern border. An Israeli official say it must be held as Hezbollah continues to launch attacks from the area. While Lebanese officials agreed to a ceasefire with Israel in June, Hezbollah is a terrorist group separate from the Lebanese government and was not involved in that deal. Lebanon's president blames Israel for this escalation. Israel says its forces will remain inside Lebanon in a security zone until Hezbollah is totally disarmed. Jessica Rosenthal, Fox News.
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20: We'll have the chance for some scattered showers and a couple of thunderstorms tonight. Some of those storms may be strong to severe, with a low of 70 and a southeast wind at 10 to 20 miles per hour. Some morning showers, maybe a rumble of thunder or two on Tuesday, then becoming partly cloudy with a high of 88 and a brisk northwest wind. A mostly sunny day on Wednesday with a high of 82, west winds at 10 to 20 miles per hour. From the Storm Center, I'm meteorologist Adam Rudd.
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11: We'll call it partly cloudy overall as we head through the night with a chance for some showers and a couple of thunderstorms. Some of those storms may be strong to severe. We'll have a low of 70 with a southeast wind at 10 to 20 miles per hour. That wind will turn to the northwest on Tuesday, and outside of some morning showers and maybe a rumble of thunder or two, we're partly cloudy with a high of 88. Mostly sunny, still breezy on Wednesday with a high of 82. From the Storm Center at Kelco Wind TV, I'm meteorologist Adam Roy.
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7: Threats from Iran. I'm Ted Lindner, Fox News. Iran announcing it's creating an exclusion zone outside the Strait of Hormuz.
8: Not many details so far in this so-called exclusion zone that Iranian officials say they're going to create to really control shipping in the Strait of Hormuz. It comes right after the U.S. attacked and hit three Iranian oil tankers, sinking one of them. Now, the parliament speaker of Iran boasted that Iran will continue to be able to retaliate against the U.S. He said it's simple. The oil and gas production chain here is sprawling, accessible, and exposed. Strike our assets and you get struck. The real question remains, how long is Iran's economy going to be able to maintain on a war footing?
7: Fox's Steve Harrigan. Meantime, Israeli airstrikes continue to bombard southern Lebanon, targeting Iranian-backed militants.
9: Israeli airstrikes have resulted in at least 27 people being killed over the last few days, according to Lebanese officials. During the strikes, the Israeli military also seized a ridge known as Ali al-Tahar, which sits over a large underground Hezbollah base, 6 miles from Lebanon's southern border. And Israeli officials say it must be held as Hezbollah continues to launch attacks from the area. While Lebanese officials agreed to a ceasefire with Israel in June, Hezbollah is a terrorist group separate from the Lebanese government and was not involved in that deal. Lebanon's president blames Israel for this escalation. Israel says its forces will remain inside Lebanon in a security zone until Hezbollah is totally disarmed. Jessica Rosenthal, Fox News.
7: Houthi rebels in Yemen accusing Saudi Arabia of striking a prison in the country's north. 7 are dead, including a child. And U.S. forces have intercepted and sunk a floating refueling vessel in the Eastern Pacific, according to Southern Command. Officials say the vessel was supporting illegal drug trafficking operations and was linked to an Ecuadorian gang. Southern Command saying the operation is part of an effort to disrupt drug trafficking networks across the Western Hemisphere. 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
17: We'll call it partly cloudy overall as we head through the night with a chance for some showers and a couple of thunderstorms. Some of those storms may be strong to severe. We'll have a low of 70 with a southeast wind at 10 to 20 miles per hour. That wind will turn to the northwest on Tuesday, and outside of some morning showers and maybe a rumble of thunder or two, we're partly cloudy with a high of 88. Mostly sunny, still breezy on Wednesday with a high of 82. From the Storm Center at Kelco Wind TV, I'm meteorologist Adam Rowan.
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8: We'll have the chance for some scattered showers and a couple of thunderstorms tonight. Some of those storms may be strong to severe with a low of 70 and a southeast wind at 10 to 20 miles per hour. Some morning showers, maybe a rumble of thunder or two on Tuesday, then becoming partly cloudy with a high of 88 and a brisk northwest wind. A mostly sunny day on Wednesday with a high of 82, west winds at 10 to 20 miles per hour. From the Storm Center, I'm meteorologist Adam Rudd.
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4: Tariffs in place. I'm Sue Gossman, Fox News. Canada's new tariffs on nearly $28 billion worth of U.S. products are now in effect.
5: After renewed trade talks fell apart with Canada, the Trump administration announced additional tariffs on more than $20 billion worth of goods. Canadian officials then announced retaliatory tariffs ranging from 15 to 50% on everything from dairy to furniture, aluminum, tools, sewing equipment, makeup, stoves, radiators, prefabricated structures, and more. Prime Minister Mark Carney said last week when the Trump administration stops throwing shade and doing memes, talks can resume. President Trump responded,
6: "They need us, we don't need them. They've taken advantage of us for years, and it's time to stop."
5: Maine Senator Susan Collins says she's asked the administration to consider some exemptions to some of the tariffs to help small businesses. Jessica Rosenthal, Fox News.
4: Authorities say a wave of attacks by the Iranian-backed Houthis on Saudi Arabia has left 73 civilians wounded. Spokesman for the Saudi-led coalition fighting in Yemen said the rebels have targeted civilian and economic facilities in several Saudi cities, along with Saudi oil facilities and tankers in the Red Sea. Tehran towing a more threatening military stance in the Strait of Hormuz.
7: Iran says it's going to create an exclusion zone in the Strait of Hormuz. They want to control what ships enter and leave the strait. Here's the head of Iran's National Security Council.
8: Any ship that enters this area with the intention of passing through the Strait of Hormuz and is identified will be placed in our sanctions list.
7: This move by Iran comes after the U.S. hit three Iranian oil tankers on Saturday. The U.S. attacks were in response, retaliation for an Iranian attack. Iran tried to hit two U.S. warships in the region. While that attack failed with ballistic missiles, many saw it as a dangerous escalation because it was not commercial shipping being targeted, but U.S. warships.
4: Fox's Steve Harrigan. 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
21: Call it partly cloudy overall as we head through the night, with a chance for some showers and a couple of thunderstorms. Some of those storms may be strong to severe. We'll have a low of 70 with a southeast wind at 10 to 20 miles per hour. That wind will turn to the northwest on Tuesday, and outside of some morning showers and maybe a rumble of thunder or two, we're partly cloudy with a high of 88. Mostly sunny, still breezy on Wednesday with a high of 82. From the Storm Center at Kelowna TV, I'm meteorologist Adam Roy.
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5: We'll have the chance for some scattered showers and a couple of thunderstorms tonight. Some of those storms may be strong to severe with a low of 70 and a southeast wind at 10 to 20 miles per hour. Some morning showers, maybe a rumble of thunder or two on Tuesday, then becoming partly cloudy with a high of 88 and a brisk northwest wind. A mostly sunny day on Wednesday with a high of 82, west winds at 10 to 20 miles per hour. From the Storm Center, I'm meteorologist Adam Rudd.
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2: It's 5 till America in the Morning continues. Some big wins at the Emmy Awards with Widow's Bay and The Pitt bringing home trophies. Correspondent Jennifer King reports.
3: The first season of Apple TV's Widow's Bay ran away with 8 Emmy Awards at the Television Academy's early weekend ceremony, previously known as the Creative Arts Emmys.
4: There is something about these seafaring towns.
3: It's now pumped up with guest actor awards along with more behind-the-scenes prizes. The late Rob Reiner drew an ovation, winning Best Guest Actor in a Comedy for his work on The Bear. DTF St. Louis won 6 awards in the limited series category, with David Harbour and Linda Cardellini getting their first Emmys. And Bad Bunny won his first career Emmy Award.

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2: Tracking areas of scattered showers and thunderstorms this morning, otherwise partly cloudy for the afternoon. Our high temperature 84, the wind switching around to the northwest at 10 to 20. For tonight, mostly clear skies, a low near 60. Pleasant weather, a little breezy tomorrow, with a high temperature at 78. That's your weather update from the Storm Center at Kelloland TV. I'm meteorologist Brian Karstens.
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4: Gerald R. Ford, President of the United States, have granted, and by these presents do grant, a full, free, and absolute pardon unto Richard Nixon.
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7: This is House Call for Health. Mosquito bites. Those pesky little biters can cause quite an itch. The Centers for Disease Control and Prevention saying only female mosquitoes bite people and animals to get a blood meal, and most can't produce eggs without that meal. But why does it itch? The CDC says they pierce your skin using a special mouth part to suck up the blood, and it injects saliva into your skin, and that results in a bump and itching. People react differently. Some folks can have a slight mark and itch, but others can have a large area of swelling, redness, and soreness. Some can even get a fever or hives. The CDC suggests treating a bite by washing the area with soap and water. 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Repeat as needed. Or apply a mixture of baking soda and water, which can help reduce the itch, and wash it off after 10 minutes. An over-the-counter anti-itch cream can also help. 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I'm Lisa Brady, Fox News.
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8: As legend has it, Abner Doubleday invented a little game called baseball in Cooperstown, New York, in the year 1839. Myth or truth, no one knows for sure. But 100 years later, the National Baseball Hall of Fame and Museum opened in Cooperstown and has done a great job of balancing the myth with the historical record.
9: Ladies and gentlemen, I now declare the National Baseball Museum and the Baseball Hall of Fame in Cooperstown, New York, the birthplace of baseball, open. 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
8: The first class in 1939 included Cy Young of the Red Sox, Phillies legend Connie Mack, Honus Wagner of the Pirates, and the Yankees' Babe Ruth.
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10: I'm Sue Guzman. Houthi rebels launching attacks at oil facilities in Saudi Arabia, causing fires and injuring at least 73 civilians. This is the latest escalation between the Iranian-backed rebels and a key U.S. ally. Hurricane Lowell barreling toward Hawaii. It's expected to bring flooding winds and rains to the state's western islands. Officials with an update on the cargo plane crash in Miami that left five people dead.
11: We were able to recover the flight data recorder and the cockpit voice recorder that is going back to the NTSB.
10: NTSB Chair Jennifer Homendy and the pilot of a small plane died after it crashed in Titusville, Florida, Monday. Interim Police Chief T.J. Wright.
12: It's unknown exactly what caused the plane to go down or anything like that, but the initial reports was the plane made contact with the power lines.
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0: on their campuses. Many parents of all political affiliations are looking at what so many of America's top-tier schools offer and saying no, thanks. I'm Carol Markowitz, columnist for the New York Post and FoxNews.com.
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7: A hurricane is brushing by Hawaii. I'm Dave Anthony, Fox News, and at 1 o'clock in the morning there, Kauai is feeling low the most.
8: It's now about 90 miles due west of us here on the island of Kauai. We're in Kailua. Winds have gusted down nearby Lihue Airport to 84 miles an hour, sustained at 55.
7: Fox Weather's Mike Seidel.
8: The Pacific Ocean way out of its banks, coming across the seawall, across the beach. The whole area here around these hotels is underwater. There's a lot of debris. Power outages, 91% of the island out without power.
7: And Hurricane Lowell's heavy rain stretches east even toward the Big Island, where flooding is a concern. Canada is fighting back in a renewed trade war with the U.S. New tariffs in effect today.
9: After renewed trade talks fell apart with Canada, the Trump administration announced additional tariffs on more than $20 billion worth of goods. Canadian officials then announced retaliatory tariffs ranging from 15 to 50% on everything from dairy to furniture, aluminum, tools, sewing equipment, makeup, stoves, radiators, prefabricated structures, and more. Prime Minister Mark Carney said last week when the Trump administration stops throwing shade and doing memes, talks can resume.
7: That's Fox's Jessica Rosenthal. Oil prices up 2 to 3% as the Iran conflict spills again into Saudi Arabia, where Iran-backed Houthi rebels in Yemen attacked facilities in several Saudi cities. In addition to recent attacks on oil tankers in the Red Sea, Saudi Arabia vowing to retaliate. Russia attacked Ukraine again overnight, killing at least two people after another U.S. attempt to stop the war.
10: Fighting was paused over the weekend as U.S. envoys Jared Kushner and Steve Witkoff arrived in Kyiv for their their first official visit to Ukraine. This after visiting Moscow in a renewed push to end the war. The main targets in these overnight attacks were Kyiv and the southern Odessa region.
7: That's Fox's Jonathan Savage. And it's primary day, polls opening in New Hampshire. 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
12: 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I'm Tom Rooney. The Yankton County Sheriff's Office has given the all clear for classes to resume today at Yankton Middle School. Threats were posted over the weekend on TikTok, but officials have interviewed the juvenile connected to the threats and say the family is cooperating with the investigation. Leaders of the South Dakota Democratic Party are worried about former members who changed their registration to vote in the June Republican primary election for governor. About 5,000 voters switched parties to vote in the runoff won by incumbent Larry Roden. The South Dakota State Fair wrapped up in Huron yesterday, but not without first hearing from the state's leading political candidates. In a debate sponsored by the Farmers Union, gubernatorial candidates Larry Roden and Dan Ahlers agreed on one thing. They're both critical of President Trump's decision to import more foreign beef.
13: I have supported President Trump on a lot of things he's done. His latest announcement on the 300,000 metric tons of ground beef coming to South Dakota is not one of them, and I don't support that.
14: This was not the first time that Trump had talked about bringing imported beef, and we have to be a stronger advocate for our farmers and ranchers, and that means also working with our members of Congress to make sure that happens. And I think we have to be there. We have to continue to beat that drum, and I think that's what we can do.
12: The state fair is often viewed as the launching pad that marks the beginning of the final push to Election Day. Practice rounds are underway in between raindrops as the Sanford International Golf Tournament begins Thursday. It's part of the PGA Tour champion schedule and has more than 70 competitors. This is the 9th year the tournament has been hosted at the Minnehaha Country Club. From the Kello.com News Center, I'm Tom Rooney.
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17: Scattered showers and thunderstorms around the region this morning. Otherwise, a partly cloudy afternoon. High temperature 84. Winds becoming northwest at 10 to 20. For tonight, mainly clear skies, a low near 60. Tomorrow, we're back up in the upper 70s. Northwest wind at 10 to 15. Highs return to the low 80s on Thursday. From the Storm Center at Kelloland TV, I'm meteorologist Brian Karstens.
18: Hi, it's Greg Belfridge. I'm taking the day off, but I'm really looking forward to seeing you again soon. 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
19: News causes oil prices to rise. Robert Workman has sports and winners at the Emmy Awards.
20: The NTSB says the cargo plane that overran a runway in Miami killed 5 people inside a van after it was struck by the wayward plane. I'm John Stolness.
21: Canada promises to start leveling new tariffs on the U.S. today.
22: Canada's been ripping off the United States.
21: I'm Joan Jones.
23: President Trump floats another potential name change on the map. I'm Clayton Nettle.
0: Wall Street returns for trading today with key reports and concerns of a possible interest rate hike. I'm Jeff McKay.
2: It's never been more expensive in the U.S. to fill up the tank and take one last summer trip. I'm Julie Walker.
19: We'll have a preview of today's New Hampshire primary with two Senate races on the line, and some young crypto scammers will soon face a judge. All ahead on America in the Morning. Now, 7 after. The National Transportation Safety Board released their first comments about Sunday's deadly crash at Miami International Airport when an Amazon cargo plane overran a runway and killed five people. John Stolness has the latest.
20: In her first public statements since arriving at the airport, NTSB Chair Jennifer Homendy revealed that all five people who died in Sunday's incident were inside a large van owned by a cleaning contractor for the airline.
4: Overran runway 30 on landing, struck navigational aids and equipment, then impacted a 2012 white Ford Econoline van that was owned by Professional Ocean Service Corporation, which is a contract cleaning company for the airlines.
20: Two people inside the van survived. The plane also hit an SUV after it slid off the runway.
4: In total, it was about 1,300 feet past the paved surface.
20: In all, the Boeing 767 struck navigational equipment, hit the van, went through a perimeter fence, then hit a Toyota SUV before going through another fence and coming to a stop in a parking lot. Investigators were able to secure the flight data recorder and the cockpit voice recorder from the plane. When asked to describe the scene, Homendy said she would describe it in one word: devastating.
4: Utter devastation. I mean, you can see on the paved surface tire marks that continues through the grass. There's debris everywhere. The Econoline van is torn apart.
20: Homendy also issued a stark warning to airports and airlines following the crash in Miami.
4: Our whole goal as a safety agency is one thing. It's safety. It's to save lives. And that means our recommendations must be implemented or we're going to be here again.
20: The pilot and co-pilot of the cargo plane both survived. It's unclear if they were among those who were injured. Homendy said it was still too soon to say what caused the crash or how it could have been prevented. Three other people were seriously injured, and flights at Miami International continue to be affected, with two of the airport's four runways still closed as of last night. I'm John Stolness.
19: The trade war between the United States and Canada enters a new and potentially more expensive phase today as Canada begins imposing retaliatory tariffs on roughly $28 billion worth of American goods, with tariffs ranging from 15 to 50%. More on the story from correspondent Joan Jones.
23: The move comes after President Donald Trump imposed 50% tariffs on a range of Canadian products, arguing that Canada has unfairly restricted American businesses and taken advantage of the U.S. for decades.
24: Well, I don't know. I can tell you this. Canada's been ripping off the United States for many, many years.
23: The White House says the tariffs are designed to level the playing field for American workers, farmers, and manufacturers, and force Canada to open its markets to more American products. Canada's Prime Minister Mark Carney calls the U.S. the aggressor in this case, and he's responding dollar for dollar. Canada's new tariffs, which begin today, will hit American steel, appliances, agricultural equipment, electronics, pulp and paper, and other products.
25: Canadian industries either would be subsidiaries effectively of the United States industries or would put in place terms where those industries would be gradually wound down in Canada.
23: To that end, President Trump declaring on social media that aircraft maker Bombardier can no longer sell aircraft in the U.S. Quote, if they want our market, they must build here and stop treating America like a piggy bank. No comment from Bombardier so far. From the Trump administration's perspective, this is about more than simply the price of imported goods. U.S. Trade Representative Jamison Greer, speaking on Fox News, says the administration wants a fundamentally different trade relationship.
26: They banned the sale of American
1: liquor on shelves. They've excluded American companies from procurement. Since even before the second Trump term, they've limited our ability to sell dairy into Canada. And they're importing things from China. They're turning them into other goods and trying to get them duty-free across our border.
23: The U.S. and Canada have one of the world's largest trading relationships, with American and Canadian manufacturers, farmers, and energy producers deeply connected. That means tariffs can create pain on both sides of the border. But the White House argues that's precisely why economic pressure is necessary, to convince Canada that maintaining access to the American market requires fair treatment of American businesses. For President Trump, the message is America is no longer willing to accept what he considers one-sided trade deals. For America in the Morning, I'm Joan Jones.
19: 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It's 12 after. First, the Gulf of America, then Lake America, now this. When America in the Morning continues after these messages.
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17: Tracking areas of scattered showers and thunderstorms this morning, otherwise partly cloudy for the afternoon. Our high temperature 84, the wind switching around to the northwest at 10 to 20. For tonight, mostly clear skies, a low near 60. Pleasant weather, a little breezy tomorrow, with a high temperature at 78. That's your weather update from the Storm Center at Kelloland TV. I'm meteorologist Brian Karstens.
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9: To Iowa and eastern Nebraska, thunderstorms developing along this front will have the potential to become strong to severe with damaging winds, hail, and flash flooding. And a few of the storms will head into Michigan and northern Illinois at night. Some scattered thunderstorms will also extend to the southwest through northern Kansas into eastern Colorado and New Mexico, and then into parts of eastern Arizona. Some of the storms will have the potential for flash flooding. And ahead of the front, through southern Iowa, southeast Nebraska, and then southward through Kansas, Oklahoma, Missouri, Arkansas, Texas, and Louisiana, it's going to be a hot day with plenty of sunshine. Afternoon temperatures will soar well into the 90s with widespread 100s from Kansas into northern Texas and western Arkansas. It'll be much more comfortable on the northern side of the front through Montana into Wyoming and the Dakotas. There can be some clouds through Montana, but sunshine for most with highs in the 60s, 70s, and many places in South Dakota will be in the 80s. And then some of the plains heat will extend into Mississippi While the southeast generally have plenty of sunshine to start with billowing clouds in the afternoon and a scattered afternoon thunderstorm or two, though little more activity in Florida. Farther north, it will be warm but more comfortable through the mid-Atlantic with plenty of sunshine and highs well into the 80s. That's the weather across America. Little Rock, Arkansas will be a scorcher today with sunshine and a high of 100. Great Falls, Montana will be cooler with some sun and a high of 61. That's the nation's weather. I'm AccuWeather.com meteorologist Matt Rindy.
19: America in the Morning continues. It's 16 after. He's renamed a golf, a lake, a performing arts center, and could one of the 50 states be next? Correspondent Clayton Neville reports President Trump is discussing the idea of renaming New Mexico.
7: The suggestion came on social media over the weekend and follows recent name changes under the Trump administration, including Lake Ontario to Lake America and dating back to the Gulf of Mexico being renamed Gulf of America. On Sunday, President Trump floated the idea of calling New Mexico New America. In a statement on Truth Social, the president said, quote, "Many people suggested changing the name of New Mexico, one of the great vote-cheating states of all time, to New America." He continued, "So much more prestigious and beautiful for the people of that potentially incredible state. Wow, I love it." End quote. Another post showed a map of New Mexico with Mexico crossed out and replaced by America. Previous name changes have come with executive orders. That's yet to happen on this potential change. New Mexico Governor Michelle Lujan Grisham says that her state's name is not up for debate. I'm Clayton Neville.
19: Two states will be holding primaries this week, and in today's New Hampshire primary, there'll be a lot at stake. The GOP primary for the U.S. Senate is a back-to-the-future race between John Sununu, a former member of the U.S. Senate and House, and Scott Brown, who briefly represented Massachusetts in the U.S. Senate before moving to the Granite State. The Democrats are also not running unopposed, with current Representative Chris Pappas facing off against Karishma Mansour, a research scientist and Democrat socialist. Rhode Island will hold their primary Wednesday. The biggest battle in the nation's smallest state will be for governor, where the current Democrat Rhode Island Governor Dan McKee faces Helena Foulkes, a former executive at CVS Health, who has outraised the incumbent and flooded the airwaves with campaign ads. It's 19 after. Over the risk of listeria contamination, there's been a huge pork recall. We'll have that when America in the Morning continues after these messages.
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12: Kello News Time is 7:31 from the Kello.com News Center. I'm Tom Rooney. The South Dakota State Fair wrapped up in Huron yesterday, but not without first hearing from the state's leading political candidates. In a debate sponsored by the Farmers Union, gubernatorial candidates Larry Roden and Dan Ollers agreed on one thing. They're both critical of President Trump's recent decision to import more foreign beef. Global interests are calling for a return to simpler means of food production and distribution. Minnesota Farmers Union President Gary Werdisch says consumers are interested in buying directly from farmers. He says today's model of overlapping supply chains has contributed to recent foodborne illness outbreaks. He favors a keep-it-local approach. A farm-to-table approach would also help ease some of the financial pressure that's building on farm producers who are struggling.
13: The crisis is definitely out there. You may not see it every day, but there are definitely, you know, producers under strain.
12: Consumers are frustrated with higher prices at the store, but recent polls show they'd be willing to pay a little extra for quality products grown locally. The Yankton County Sheriff's Office has given the all clear for classes to resume today at Yankton Middle School. Threats were posted over the weekend on TikTok, but officials have interviewed the juvenile connected with the threats and say the family is cooperating with the investigation. Today marks the beginning of a 3-day school bus safety campaign by the South Dakota Highway Patrol. Troopers will partner with schools to observe bus routes, monitor loading zones, and make sure motorists are stopping for buses when they should. Patrol vehicles will be seen near school bus stops and loading areas. And practice rounds are underway in between raindrops as the Sanford International Golf Tournament begins Thursday. It's part of the PGA's Tour of Champions. It's the 9th year the tournament has been hosted at the Minnehaha Country Club. From the Kello.com News Center, I'm Tom Rooney.
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4: Breaking news. South Dakotans will vote on a ballot measure called Amendment L this November. Amendment L would rewrite the state constitution to weaken citizens' power at the ballot box. It's similar to initiatives that voters already rejected multiple times in recent years, including a resounding defeat in 2022, when more than two-thirds of South Dakotans voted no. Opponents of Amendment L are urging their fellow South Dakotans to vote no again this year, arguing that out-of-state billionaires are once again behind Amendment L, which is a political ploy intentionally designed to weaken voters' control over the future of the state. The result is exactly what the billionaires want: more power for lobbyists and special interests, and less power for everyday South Dakota citizens. South Dakotans who are against Amendment L say, quote, "Our Constitution shouldn't be for sale." This November, vote no on Amendment L. Paid for by Elmo.
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7: Canada is framing new tariffs that went into effect overnight as dollar-for-dollar retaliation. 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U.S. tariffs on Canadian goods cover wine, hockey equipment, and cement, among other things.
6: Fox's Alexandria Hoff at the White House amounts to about $20 billion. Hurricane Lowell hammering Hawaii. Fox Brothers' Mike Seidel in the thick of the storm from Kalua on the south side of Kauai.
8: Asphalt that's been picked up from the street and lifted over here. There's debris everywhere, rocks, boulders, trees. A storm surge of 2 to 4 feet, and that's going to start backing out.
6: On primary day in New Hampshire, the winners will run for a U.S. Senate in November. 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
12: Tracking areas of scattered showers and thunderstorms this morning, otherwise partly cloudy for the afternoon. Our high temperature 84, the wind switching around to the northwest at 10 to 20. For tonight, mostly clear skies, a low near 60. Pleasant weather, a little breezy tomorrow, with a high temperature at 78. That's your weather update from the Storm Center at Kettleland TV. I'm meteorologist Brian Karstens.
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3: Democrats have the advantage. I'm Dave Anthony, Fox News. In new Fox News power rankings out 8 weeks before the November elections with control of Congress on the line.
4: Democrats are closer than Republicans to gaining the House majority, but they're not there yet. 17 seats, still toss-ups. The magic number, of course, 218. We are watching some notable shifts in Ohio's House races. Republicans are more vulnerable there today, including in the 7th District near Cleveland, where a scandal involving the incumbent Congressman Max Miller is taking its toll. Missouri's 5th near Kansas City now back in Democrats' favor after a judge had blocked some new maps which would have benefited the GOP.
3: And that's Fox's Mark Meredith. It's primary day in New Hampshire where another socialist is on the ballot. Karishma Mansour is running for Senate against Democratic Congressman Chris Pappas. On the Republican side, two former senators are squaring off, John Sununu versus Scott Brown. Canada's retaliation in a trade standoff with the U.S. took effect this morning with new tariffs on $20 billion worth of American imports. The day after President Trump added to the conflict, posting on Truth Social.
5: Canadian private jet maker Bombardier would no longer be able to sell planes in the U.S., writing in part, quote, over 50% of their revenue comes from the United States, and quote, if they want our market, they must build here and stop treating America like a piggy bank.
3: Fox's Alex Hogan. Canada and France are joining Britain, banning trade with Israeli settlements in the West Bank, where they accuse settlers of terrorism and ethnically cleansing Palestinians. It's been a stormy night in Hawaii, where it's still 4 a.m. As Hurricane Lowell passes by, Kauai's felt it the most.
6: It's left behind big pieces of asphalt. There are trees down everywhere. Boulders strewn across the roadways and parking lots.
3: Fox Weather's Mike Seidel is there.
6: The Pacific right now is kind of back to where it should be, but we had a storm surge of 3 to 4 feet, and that was forecast, and we did every bit of that.
3: America's listening to Fox News.
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10: 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I'm Chuck Beck. The Yankton County Sheriff's Office has given the all clear for classes to resume today at the Yankton Middle School. Threats were posted on TikTok, but officials have interviewed the juvenile connected to the threats and say the family is cooperating with the investigation. Leaders of the South Dakota Democratic Party are worried about former members who changed their registration to vote in the June Republican primary election for governor. About 5,000 voters switched parties to vote in the runoff won by incumbent Larry Roden. The South Dakota State Fair wrapped up in Huron yesterday, but not without hearing from the state's leading political candidates. In a debate sponsored by the Farmers Union, gubernatorial candidates Larry Roden and Dan Ollers agreed on one thing. They're both critical of President Trump's decision to import more foreign beef.
11: I have supported President Trump on a lot of things he's done. His latest announcement on the 300,000 metric tons of ground beef coming to South Dakota is not one of them, and I don't support that.
12: This was not the first time that Trump had talked about bringing imported beef, and we have to be a stronger advocate for our farmers and ranchers, and that means also working with our members of Congress to make sure that happens. And I think we have to be there, we have to continue to beat that drum, and I think that's what we can do.
10: The state fair is often the launching pad that marks the beginning of the final push to Election Day. Practice rounds are underway in between raindrops as the Sanford International Golf Tournament begins on Thursday. It's part of the PGA Tour Champion schedule and has more than 70 competitors. This is the ninth year the tournament has been hosted at the Minnehaha Country Club. And from the Kello.com News Center, I'm Chuck Beck.
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13: Scattered showers and thunderstorms around the region this morning. Otherwise, a partly cloudy afternoon. High temperature 84. Winds becoming northwest at 10 to 20. For tonight, mainly clear skies. A low near 60. Tomorrow, we're back up in the upper 70s. Northwest wind at 10 to 15. Highs return to the low 80s on Thursday. From the Storm Center at Kelloland TV, I'm meteorologist Brian Karstens.
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14: From the Blackburn Studios, yep, in downtown Sioux Falls, welcome to Tax Talk with Tim Ness. I'm Bill Zortman, and this is our monthly Tax Talk show with Tim. Again, voted Sioux Falls best, and you said 21?
15: 21st year in a row, yeah. Yep.
14: You don't look over 21.
15: Oh, well, thank you very much, I guess. I must have got a lot of rest over the weekend to come with such compliments. But yeah, well, we've been at it since 1999, actually. It was our first year of operations. Our first tax year was the year of 2000, so... took a while to, of course, build the organization up and get some recognition for some folks. But yeah, 21 years in a row now, and we got a great staff in place. We have many enrolled agents with qualifications that help, I guess, provide tax knowledge to folks, and CPAs and former CPAs and people working on their CPAs and their enrolled agent status. So hopefully we've accumulated enough knowledge to help pass that along to folks, and folks are recognizing that have come to visit us. And the polls are still open, or open again, I guess, for the coming year. If you'd like to go to localbest.com, if you like our radio show, if you've interacted with us, we prepared your return or done your bookkeeping or payroll, we'd appreciate your vote at localbest.com.
14: So your history, for those that don't know, you have a little history is preparing taxes as well.
15: Yeah, kind of got into the business with the Internal Revenue Service as a tax auditor back in 1991, kind of what got me to Sioux Falls, working with the Internal Revenue Service. And then, as I just mentioned, kind of went to the other side of the desk in 99. So our main focus has been on individual tax returns and small business tax returns to medium-sized business tax returns, partnerships, S-Corps, things of that nature. Kind of developed from there.
14: If you will, kind of tell us where your team are located, your hours, and just what else we should know for the coming season.
15: Well, we're still open at our original location at 1616 East 10th Street here in Sioux Falls. In about 2005, we branched over to 3220 West 57th Street in Southwest Sioux Falls. And then a few years ago, we helped a retired attorney up in Garrettson take care of his tax business up there. So We're also up in Garrettson on Main Street up there.
14: The back to school always brings credit and deductions regarding students. What can you share? Where are we going for the year?
15: Yeah, just a quick reminder to folks that there are tax deductions out there for school-aged children. If you happen to, for example, live in Minnesota and you're buying certain supplies for school, you might even have a tutor or have to rent a musical instrument or something like that. There are deductions on the state tax return over in Minnesota for education credits and subtractions depending on your income level. So keep track of those things because you can use those things on your tax return if you happen to reside in Minnesota. There's also 529 plan deductions with the state level, with Iowa, for example, and Minnesota both have deductions available for their 529 plan contributions. So if you're looking to help fund college savings, potentially no deduction on the federal return, to clarify, but on state returns, it is tax deductible. And then taking a look at the federal tax return, we have education credits for people in college. So this generally follows the tax return that it's claiming the college-aged individual. So the parents, in most cases, will have to get the 1098-T from the college-aged student so that they can see if they qualify for the education credit on their return. So just to clarify, many folks may be sending their first born off to college. You should be getting a tax document from your adult aged college student now, I guess, that you can use on your tax return. That generally follows what most parents do, is claim their college age student, at least the college years, and there's $2,500 credit yet out there for college.
14: One of the things that Tim has done, and we've been doing this show a long time, Tim, but for the most part, it's one of the few shows that we take calls, 336-1320. They can actually talk with you during this show.
15: Yeah, and we'd appreciate your call if you have something. As my old teachers used to say, if you've got the question, probably many others are have that same question. They're just too shy to speak up and things of that nature. So we try to answer every question that you have here live on the air. If it is too complex a question and we need to sit down, then I can give you the phone numbers to our offices and we can sit down and talk at a later date.
14: Most asked questions you're getting right now.
15: A lot of folks are selling something. Sometimes it's land.
14: Imagine that.
15: Yep. Sometimes it's land. Sometimes it's stock. Sometimes it's their first home, and they're wondering what the tax consequences are of selling their home. Some folks are downsizing. Some folks are moving. Some folks inherited land, and they want to know if they sold it exactly how much capital gains they might need to pay, things of that nature. So we visit with folks about that, and there's some other people that are doing conversions of their retirement plans, having to take money out of their retirement plans, their traditional retirement plans, and they're wanting to place that into Roth IRAs. So we visit with folks about maybe a certain dollar level they want to stay within so that their tax bracket doesn't increase. So most folks want to stay within, say, the 12% bracket. We'll then say, well, you can take $20,000 out of your traditional IRA and move it to your Roth because that'll make that taxable, but you'll still stay within the 12% bracket. And if we move a little bit higher, then it jumps to like 22%. So a lot of folks kind of shy away from jumping brackets. So from a tax planning perspective, we visit with folks about that as well.
14: He's Tim Ness, 336-1320, the number to call in. Norm Anderson will answer the call. It is really helpful if you just give us a name at the front. Can be your first name, whatever you want it to be, so that we can identify you. Don't have to say, hey, you. So for the most part, Tim enjoys being able to take questions. And there is a deadline drawing near involving an extension. What was that?
15: Yeah, small businesses that are S corporations or partnerships, that deadline is September 15th if you were put on extension. So in our office, we're trying to get all our corporate and partnership returns done in the next week so that everything's filed timely if you were put on an extension. If you're still planning to do your own return, you've got a week left. If not, you should reach out to a preparer and try to get that preparer to, you know, the information so that they can prepare the return timely. Time is a little bit short, so depending on their workload, Just a quick reminder that you might want to reach out as soon as possible so that you don't blow that extension deadline as well. And then October 15th brings with it the individual tax return extension. So if you were an individual, you weren't able to file by April 15th for whatever reason, we've got a month left to get you timely filed. And I'm sure many of the preparers that help individuals file their tax returns would appreciate seeing your face a little bit earlier than October 14th or 15th. So reach out to your favorite preparer if you have one. If it's if you're new to the area, we are accepting new clients at Nest Tax. And you can give us a call at 605-332-4829 or 605-361-5311. And we'd be happy to help you out.
14: One of the things that Tim and I do the week before is to put together promos. Various things, and the one that we shared for this show was that beneficial ownership has been eliminated for small businesses. Explain that.
15: Yeah, well, this is brief history is that back in 2021, the Congress passed the Corporate Transparency Act, and it was an anti-money laundering law that directed small business to report their ownership structures to the Financial Crimes Enforcement Network. They did this because they, you know, were investigating individuals and suddenly hit these LLCs, which sometimes provides kind of a shell protection, so you don't know who's really behind them. So the intent was to find out who's behind the LLCs, disclose the owners, their social security numbers, their addresses, anybody associated with those owners, family members, things of that nature needed to be disclosed. And as a part of that, we helped advocate or inform the public through the radio show here and through our tax base when we visited with small business owners that they might need to register this beneficial ownership, information database. And so many small business owners moved forward and actually registered. But there was a lawsuit from small businesses in the South and made its way through the court system. And then the politicians got a hold of it and said, hey, this is kind of an onerous situation where we're requiring small businesses to disclose a lot of information and it's a hardship on them. So we're going to put things on hold and we're going to pass a law to revoke that prior law. Now that never came to be. And then they just said they weren't going to enforce it. And then they were going to officially issue some new regulations, and that finally happened in August of this year. So anybody who has officially registered in the database, your information is going to be destroyed, supposedly, by the Department of Treasury. They're not going to hang on to the information for whatever reason. And those of you who have not registered, based on the outcome of these court cases, you're not going to be required to register if you were a small business owner. So that legislation is basically dead, and those of you who may have forgotten about it because it's been a four-year process, that's the update, I guess, as far as that's concerned regarding beneficial ownership information.
14: He's Tim Ness, Ness Tax and Bookkeeping, your hours, locations, and we know that with the fourth quarter approaching, tax planning time is obviously here.
15: 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We're doing those hours, probably until the tax season where we open things back up to 8 to 8 Monday through Friday. 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
14: Welcome back. Tax Talk with Tim Ness. Again voted Sioux Falls' best tax and bookkeeping service. And you said how many years?
15: 21.
14: Straight? No Straight. Interruptions?
15: No interruptions. Nope, no interruptions. So we're hoping to make it 22. So polls are now open for the next year at thelocalbest.com. So if you'd like to go there, we're under the money and financials section. You can vote for us in that section if you'd like. And then there's other businesses you can vote for in other sections if you'd like. And I guess there's prizes and awards that might be available if you participate. So if you've got some time on your hands due to the rainy weather, you could go ahead and do that if you'd like. We'd appreciate your vote.
14: Well, being voted number one 21 years in a row, there must be something that always has you in the running, and you seem to be at the top of the best list.
15: Well, you know, we try to do a good job of visiting with folks, getting to know people, showing that we care, trying to do what's best for you and your situation, and hopefully providing good advice as far as if there might be a gray area or offering you some advice as to how you can improve your tax situation. Always available for consultations if you're looking at prior year tax or you're looking ahead to the future. We're approaching fourth quarter now, so a lot of folks are doing some tax planning here or should be doing some tax planning so that we can maybe make some adjustments here before the end of the year that could make a significant impact on your 2026 tax return.
14: Here's what I would ask you. As people get the look at the book of everything they have to fill out, they kind of look at that and say, okay, doesn't look like there's anything different, but it looks to me like maybe there is, and that's where they should ask Tim Ness.
15: Yeah, I mean, with the passage of the Big Beautiful Bill, there were some things that took effect in 2025. Some things will take effect here in 2026, and other things going on for 2027. So it's a comprehensive bill that kind of phased in over time. One of the things, for example, in your 2026 tax return when you file, is that you'll be able to deduct your charitable contributions. You know, if you gave $10 this year, you will be able to deduct that $10. In most cases in the past, you've had to itemize your deductions, and those itemized deductions had to surpass that standard deduction, which, you know, doubled under the new tax legislation back in 2017. So you would, if married filing joint, you'd almost have to have $30,000 of itemized deductions in order to use your charitable contributions. But in 2026, we can take that standard deduction and add to it your charitable contributions, up to $1,000 if you're single, $2,000 if you're married filing joint. These do have to be cash contributions, and by cash I mean check, credit card, or cash. So keep all your records, you know, to even if you round up at McDonald's for the Ronald McDonald House, keep that receipt, because that'll be verification that you did give that 92 cents or whatever to the Ronald McDonald House. And then we can round that to the nearest dollar, and you'll get a dollar off your income tax return.
14: He's Tim Ness. One of the notes I saw shared that beneficial ownership reporting has been eliminated for small businesses. Why and what changed?
15: Well, it going back in 2021, Congress passed this as an anti-money laundering bill. And soon people started to register. There was a deadline you had to register by in order to avoid some huge fines and penalties. But of course, as the process continued, litigation was started, so it was kind of hung up in the court system. And then the politicians kind of looked at it and said, yeah, you know, this is kind of onerous, and actually, you know, probably good business owners are going to be the one that's registered. The criminals probably aren't going to register anyway. So they looked at it as a huge hardship on small business owners, and now finally have effectively done away with the requirement. And the people who have registered, because this was a 2021 legislation, that data supposedly will be deleted at the federal level by the Treasury Department, and no more questions will be asked of us.
14: 336-1320, he's Tim Ness, voted Sioux Falls best 21 years in a row. I did see one of your notes that the social media influencer business expenses were thrown out as not ordinary and necessary.
15: Yeah, so this is something when we talk about our clients, you know, small business clients especially, you know, in order for expenses to be tax deductible, your expenses have to be ordinary and necessary. For example, you know, many small business owners travel, so your mileage would be tax deductible because that's an ordinary and necessary expense. Whereas sometimes you might get a penalty once you park. You might get a ticket because you parked there too long. And a lot of times we'll get, on this little spreadsheet, we'll get, possible deduction there of the fine that had to be paid. Now, that isn't an ordinary and necessary business expense, so that's not tax deductible. But here we have the case of a social media influencer out of New York, and he's a full-time employee, but also had basically three full-time jobs on the side, one in the transportation services industry, one as an event ticket sales person, and also then as a social media influencer. They were combined LLC activities, so he ran his own small business, and basically his average income was between $100,000 to $150,000 from these other activities. So basically for the transportation business, the taxpayer owned or leased luxury vehicles for hire. He didn't keep records of the exact mileage driven, which is something that we always advise our clients to make sure you keep those logs, because they're supposed to be contemporaneous. So, as a sidebar, you're supposed to keep contemporaneous logs to, again, verify your deduction. But he did provide records of starting and ending cities or boroughs, in the case of New York City, of each trip that was later used, and he used Google Maps to estimate the total mileage driven for each year. So then basically he used his American Express Platinum card to document other expenses. And basically he also paid for events for his social media accounts, including TikTok, Instagram, and X. And he paid to meet with celebrities, meet and greets, such as Matt Damon, Benedict Cumberbatch, Mark Ruffalo, and other celebrities. He also met with Donald Trump, Kobe Bryant, Kanye West, somebody named Ice Spice, which I've never heard of before, but Tom Brady, etc. And he tried to write the cost of these meetings off. And so this went to court because he believed that this was a marketing strategy. His social media following increased markedly after the disclosure of these meetings with these celebrities. But the tax court felt that these were just personal fluff occasions where he was meeting his heroes, essentially, and determined that that was personal in nature. However, they did accept his reconstructed mileage logs. So this is a case where if the IRS does, in fact, audit you, which they're doing very little of nowadays, but if they do, in fact, audit you, you might want to always appeal their findings, at least to the appellate level, to get another set of eyes on these things before you head to tax court. And because IRS would see such a case like this, that there's a hazard of litigation. They could possibly lose in tax court. So they might settle the case out of court or something like that, and you might end up with a better outcome. But yeah, in this case, he seemed to actually believe that he had a case for paying for these meet and greets. The tax court ruled otherwise, but he was able to successfully persuade them that the mileage logs that he had recreated were legitimate and won that part of the case.
14: He is Tim Ness. In past history, the audience should know what you learned, how you learned it. How did you learn all of this stuff that you know today? You had a little history?
15: I used to work for the IRS.
14: Well, we'll talk about that when we come back.
15: Okay.
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7: 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Middle East tensions are pushing crude oil prices higher, and investors are bracing for fresh inflation readings. The producer and consumer price indexes are released later this week. There's a new collaboration on artificial intelligence. 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It will take minority stakes in both its digital currency exchange and its prediction markets. Robinhood shares, though, down 0.5%. And AstraZeneca is reporting progress in tests of a treatment for moderate and severe COPD. AstraZeneca shares up 0.5%. That's your Fox Business Report. I'm Jenny Coselda, invested in you.
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10: Tracking areas of scattered showers and thunderstorms this morning. Otherwise, partly cloudy for the afternoon. Our high temperature 84. The wind switching around to the northwest at 10 to 20. For tonight, mostly clear skies, a low near 60. Pleasant weather, a little breezy tomorrow, with a high temperature at 78. That's your weather update from the Storm Center at Kettleland TV. I'm meteorologist Brian Karstens.
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14: 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So, with the fact we're in September, people need to get started, don't they?
15: Yeah, I mean, we're approaching fourth quarter here, and we officially ended summer, I guess, this past Labor Day. So now's the time, if you haven't, to start taking a look at things. You know, even if you're a W-2 wage earner, time to take a look at your pay stub. If you haven't been tracking that, sometimes people are surprised at the end of the year. Even their main job is not doing enough withholding, so they'll owe at the end of the year when they file. Other times, I came across a person that used to work at Citigroup many years ago, and she had dependent care benefits listed in box 10 of her W-2. Well, she was a single 60-something-year-old lady, and she didn't have any need for dependent care benefits. So you might want to do some scanning of your pay stubs just to see what's on there. And if your withholding looks a little light, you can put in a new W-4 yet to have them increase the withholding so you may not have to pay tax when you actually file your tax return. I would especially recommend this to folks with part-time jobs because many times, because you work so little per pay period, there's little to no federal withholding. And so your taxable income can increase significantly with no offsetting withholding. And comes tax time, that does cause an issue and could cause you to owe tax. So even if you're a so-called simple W-2 person, take a look at those things. If you'd like to make changes or you want our opinion, you can give us a call at 605-332-4829 or 605-361-5311. We'd sit down and kind of go through things with you, see if there's any major changes from last year. If we didn't prepare your return last year, we'd ask you to bring a copy of last year's tax return in with you so we could give you a better breakout as to how things might be affecting you in 2026 and go from there.
14: Here are the rules for the rest of the show. He's Tim Ness. We'll be happy to answer your questions up till 9:56 this morning. Just call 336-1320 or Norm Anderson answers the call. And we ask you, give him a name that Mr. Ness can use to rather than calling you, hey, you, with the discussion. So Tim again voted Sioux Falls best 21 years in a row. And this is the second Tuesday of the month, which is where we like to do the show. You also work with businesses and those that need your services. Tell us about that.
15: Yeah, so we reach out to small businesses or they reach out to us. Sometimes they're in the startup stage as far as at ground zero. They don't know what they should start. Should they be an LLC? Should they be a corporation? Is it okay to just start a business under my own social security number? What do I need to do? So we start out with some basic questions like that with folks that are new. You know, a lot of this stuff they don't teach in college even as far as how to start a business and things of that nature. So it's pretty much learn as you go for folks. And sometimes people come in with no idea of what they need to do. And other folks have researched it quite thoroughly and just want to make sure they understand. Sometimes we're able to become a good bookkeeping service for them as they start out. Other times folks go away and start their business and think they can keep track of things themselves, which many do. And then at other times they get so busy that suddenly something has to give. And a lot of times the bookkeeping side is what gives first. And so they'll come back to us and visit with us about taking over their bookkeeping. Perhaps their business is growing and they want to bring on employees. So that's, again, a complication. So they want somebody to outsource their payroll needs to. There's huge penalties involved for not hitting those payroll withholding deadlines and things of that nature, your quarterly filings and things of that nature. So they'd rather outsource that to somebody who can take care of these things in a timely manner for them. As a part of our service, we try to guarantee folks that we get things filed timely during the tax season, so there shouldn't be any need for extensions. You know, sometimes, though, there's a delay in records that are provided to us. And so we always want to, you know, stay on top of folks and kind of mother them through, sort of, as far as getting the information to us on a timely basis. But sometimes, you know, things get too hectic and we're needing information. So we work, hand in hand with our small businesses to get to know you. You'll be assigned a professional staff accountant to work one-on-one with you throughout the different phases of your analysis as a business. And, when you have questions or we feel like we have an area that you can improve upon, we'll let you know. So that's part of our service.
14: All right. We've got a caller coming in. It sounds to me like it's Gary. Is that right? Gary, do you have a question for Tim Ness?
12: Yes. I was wondering can I take my RMD out of my retirement and donate it to a charitable organization? Can that count as my $1,000 deduction?
15: Okay, well, kind of a good question. So what can happen is that you can take the money from your retirement plan, and if you happen to actually take that money and put it into your bank account and then donate, then that can be your $1,000 deduction. If you do what's called a qualified charitable donation, then you don't pay any tax on that money that you, in essence, take out, because that money is going to go directly from your IRA to a charitable organization of your choice. Now, because you're not declaring that as income, you also don't get that as a deduction. But for most folks, that's a better route to go, because then you're not having to pay tax on that $1,000.
12: Okay. Well, thank you.
15: Yep, you're welcome.
14: Tim, looking back to 2025 in October, we were sharing that the IRS was not accepting checks for payment, and they didn't plan to send out checks for refunds. Anything changed?
15: Well, they're reluctantly accepting checks for payment.
14: Reluctantly?
15: Yes. There is a bit of a fuss about that. They'd still rather you pay, when you file your tax return electronically. We can input direct debit information, for example, and give a routing number and account number, and then they'll take it out on a prescribed day. Otherwise, you can go to irs.gov and make direct payment there. So they'd still rather you do that. And quite frankly, with the way the IRS is operating, the way the post office is operating, that's probably the best route to go is the electronic payment. But if you are old school and you would like a record of that, paper record, and you want to cut them a check, they'll take the check. As far as refunds go, they're pretty adamant about direct depositing the refunds to your bank account. So they would want your routing number and account number. If you don't provide that with your tax return, they'll send you a letter in approximately 6 weeks or so asking you to provide them with that information to create an account, because they don't want to send you a check because of, again, the many problems that are involved with sending people checks and including possible fraud activity. So they'll give you a chance to give them the direct deposit information, which, again, will delay your refund. And should you not do that, then a couple months down the road, they might release that refund to you in the form of a check. But they want to make sure that you know that direct deposit capability is there. And they would definitely prefer direct depositing your refund check to a bank account.
14: He's Tim Ness, Ness Tax and Bookkeeping. When your hours will change, and perhaps some last-minute tax planning ideas for the fall and winter months ahead, talk to us.
15: Well, we'll probably keep our usual hours now, our what we call off-season hours of 8 to 5 Monday through Thursday, probably until the new year. And then starting in 2027, we'll start to expand our hours, because usually by mid-January, folks are getting their W-2s in some part, and some folks are ready to file. Other folks, of course, the W-2s and a lot of the tax information isn't out in the mail or available online until the end of January, because that's the requirement by law. So a lot of times we're seeing some folks trickle in January, but the majority of our workload starts in February when folks are getting their documents.
14: 336-1320, the number to call in. You've got roughly about 10 minutes before the clock runs out. But Tim Ness, happy to answer, and we'll see what you come up with.
16: 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If there's something fascinating, we're talking about it. 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
2: Welcome back. That music could only be Tim Ness. Ness Tax and Bookkeeping, voted Sioux Falls best 21 years in a row. You do some bookkeeping for folks. Do you want to talk about that?
3: Sure. Yep. We help many small businesses, nonprofits, with their bookkeeping needs. Sometimes it's only one bank account. Sometimes we've got several things going on, and we've got a couple of folks that, have business that they conduct in 20 to 30 states. So we kind of have to stay on top of that with all the state filing requirements. Sometimes that's sales tax. Sometimes that's excise tax here in South Dakota. Sometimes that's employment taxes, too. I guess I should mention that if you're an employee and maybe first working out of the state of South Dakota for the first time, maybe you're working over in Minnesota, you might be required to file a state of Minnesota tax return or a state of Iowa tax return. We look at the source revenue, basically, from that state. So many folks maybe have only lived and or worked here in the state of South Dakota where we don't deal with state income tax. But if you've been assigned maybe in sales or construction to work in another state, you might have a new issue in that they're supposed to track your time from working in that state. And you might have a filing requirement should you work outside the state of South Dakota, even though you're a full year resident of South Dakota.
2: Well, in addition, you would actually help them with their income tax in Minnesota and Iowa.
3: Definitely. Yep. We help folks with many states' tax returns, I guess, somehow, if that's a proper way of saying it. But about 30 states is what we, I guess.
2: How do you know everything in 30 states? That's pretty good.
3: Well, I guess number one reason is that many of the state tax returns follow what's on your federal tax return. So we always prepare the federal return first, and then we look for the subtle nuances, as they say, that might be available at the state level. And that's why at the top of the show we talked about in Minnesota, there's education credits and subtractions for your K-12 students. And then also for people going to college, and if you've set up 529 plans, there's deductions available at the state level. So we go through and we hunt and peck, basically looking at the state income tax return. We have direct connections with many of the states in that they issue us press releases. They tell us about webinars and seminars we can attend. The state of Minnesota gave us an early Christmas present this year. They released their forms early so that we could give them a look-see, get familiar with that. We also, stay on top of things as best we can through our publications, basically, we subscribe to for continuing education. So various ways, and yeah, we try to bring it all together. Especially since we are dealing with the number of small businesses that work not only in South Dakota, but also work in Minnesota, Iowa, Nebraska, North Dakota sometimes. So we have to stay on top of those things from a business perspective as to the staying on top of proper filings, getting the registration codes and things of that nature necessary to file tax returns for businesses in those states.
2: He's Tim Ness, Ness Tax and Bookkeeping. When do your hours change?
3: Probably in the new year. We'll go back to our extended hours. Usually that's been 8 to 8, Monday through Friday. We've been open on weekends, 9 to 3 and noon to 5 on Sunday. So we try to extend our hours during that time period because of the extra tax season work that we'll see. And many folks are just too busy to sit down with us, 8 to 5 and get things done. A lot of times those extended hours help, the client. Get us the information at a time where they can sit down and visit with us. We've seen many folks, though, convert to uploading data online to us through safe portals and things of that nature. Other times, folks will just drop things off to us in an envelope or a folder, and we can go through things and work with you long distance or, of course, even here in Sioux Falls, through email or phone to ask any follow-up questions, or if we detect that there might be some missing information, we'll ask you about it and stay on top of that so we can complete your return accurately.
2: He's Tim Ness, Ness Tax and Bookkeeping. Locations?
3: 1616 East 10th Street here in Sioux Falls, also at 3220 West 57th Street here in Sioux Falls, and then up on Main Street in Gerritsen.
2: We have been talking about the tax system, what's different in 2026. What can you share for those that have just joined us?
3: Well, you know, a lot of the things stay in place. This is a quick reminder, with the big, beautiful bill brought with it some changes in that there's no tax on tips. So, again, we would still have withholding done by your employer on those tips. But when it comes to your tax return, if you meet certain qualifications, we can deduct the tips that have been declared as income. So that's helpful for folks receiving tips. Again, there's no tax on overtime, so that we can deduct, again, the half portion of time and a half off your tax return. And so that will be staying in place. Something new this year for 2026, and we already had a phone call on that, is the new charitable contribution deduction that's available to individuals. Single filers, we could get $1,000 of cash contribution deduction, and married filing joint, $2,000. So again, in the past, in most years, we've had to itemize to get any benefit from your charitable donations. But this year, you'll be able to take the standard deduction for your filing status, and then an additional $1,000 to $2,000 you'll be able to deduct because of your charitable contributions. This does not include stuff to Goodwill, you know, goods or services provided, but it is for cash donations. And by cash, I mean cash, the green stuff. I do mean Venmo. I do mean credit card and things of that nature. So the only thing that excluded is the non-cash donations you might give to Goodwill or other organizations.
2: He's Tim Ness, Ness Tax and Bookkeeping. We've got one more segment coming up, but we're going to go to break a little early. And if you got a question, we can fit it in. 336-1320. He's Tim Ness, Sioux Falls Best.
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8: 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And you have been 21 years in a row, is that right?
9: Local best, yeah. People have found us, a good organization to work with. We have a quality staff that, you know, tries to treat you like a real person and gets interested in your life and tries to find ways to better your tax situation so that you can keep more of your money in your pocket so you can decide what to do with it.
8: If you didn't get to listen to the entire show, Norm Anderson will have it posted as a podcast to where you can go back and learn some things. If you want to slowly listen, have the family do that. For the most part, you provide a lot of information nobody else does.
9: Well, we try to. I mean, that's one of the reasons for the radio shows, to reach out. I try grab the most, juicy tax situations and things to talk to you about. And, you know, any new information, we want to make sure that's out there so that you can take advantage of that. Once you hear something, maybe it rings a bell and you can go home and, for example, start saving your receipts for cash contributions for 2026, because in prior years you weren't able to use them, so you probably got frustrated and never kept anything since. But now things have changed, and we can take advantage of that. And so I'm trying to get word out for everybody that they should keep track of their charitable contributions, and even if it's only $50 or $100, we can use it this year on your tax return.
8: If you're a new business moving to town from another state, Tim can help you with your taxes.
9: Yeah, we helped folks with about 30 different states' tax returns. So in other words, we help folks, of course, with Minnesota, Iowa, North Dakota, Nebraska, Wisconsin, California, those states' tax returns. So people have either moved to South Dakota from these states, or in some cases they've retired potentially and went south to Arizona, and they wanted to stick with us because they liked, you know, that personal bond that they've shared with us over the years and trusted us. So we've kind of stayed with them, worked with them long distance. And some folks, you know, put things in the mail to us. Some folks use FedEx or UPS. Other folks upload things through our website and work with us that way. So we follow up, of course, via email and telephone and work with them over long distance. And many of those are pleased. Those people are pleased with their results.
8: All right, your hours and where they can find you.
9: We're currently open 8 to 5 Monday through Thursday here in Sioux Falls at our two Sioux Falls locations, 1616 East 10th Street and 3220 West 57th Street. We get up to Garrettson occasionally here in the summer as needed by appointment, so we're also up there in the summer. And then, of course, when January rolls around, we're open 8 to 8 Monday through Friday, 8 to 3 on Saturday, noon to 5 on Sunday for, you know, the first part of the year up to April 15th.
8: He's Tim Ness, Ness Tax and Bookkeeping, former

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0: He's a good guy. Been voted Sioux Falls best 21 years in a row. Top that, will you? For now, our time is up. Thank you for yours.
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3: It used to be part of the Twin Towers. I'm Dave Anthony, Fox News.
4: This deal has the soul of not just my brother, but of so many others.
3: Frank Siller's brother Stephen was among the nearly 3,000 people killed in the September 11th terror attacks 25 years ago. And his Tunnel to Towers Foundation is displaying a steel beam from the destroyed World Trade Center site in New York City outside the White House, where President Trump moments ago just said,
5: "We affirmed the sacred vow we made a quarter of a century ago. We will never forget. We say it and we mean it. We will never forget."
3: And speaking of steel, Canada has new 50% tariffs that went into effect this morning on American steel and aluminum and milk and other American imports. 20% tariffs on other U.S. goods from cheese to paper, retaliating to the tariffs President Trump imposed on Canadian goods after trade talks broke down last month. South of the border, it's primary day in New Hampshire, where a socialist is running for Senate. Karishma Mansour taking on Democratic Congressman Chris Pappas.
6: Mansour is a scientist, a peace activist with a PhD. She supports Medicare for all. She has slammed Pappas for taking AIPAC money and accused him of approving billions of dollars for Israel to, quote, fuel a genocide.
3: Fox's Molly Line in Manchester. The winner in that primary takes on a former Republican senator, either Johnson and or Scott Brown. They're facing off in the GOP primary. New Fox Power rankings out this morning give Democrats an advantage trying to win back control of the House in November.
7: Our rankings also show voters are not sold on either party's plans to get inflation under control. The president is urging Republican voters, though, to think of him when they head to the polls. Of course, the final 2 years of his presidency will be impacted by what happens in November's midterms. If we rewind the clock back to 2022, the midterms then, voters were not thrilled with then-President Biden's handling of the economy. That ended up costing Democrats 9 seats in the House and, of course, the majority.
3: That's Fox's Mark Meredith. 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
10: 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I'm Chuck Beck. The South Dakota Capitol Rotunda is looking a lot more like its old self. A five-month restoration project was just completed with the unveiling over the weekend. Bureau of Administration and Human Resources Commissioner Darren Seeley says the Capitol is more than just the center of state government.
11: This space is more than just a beautiful place. It honors the past and ideals of our people, and represents the stable and continuous rule of law promised to South Dakotans by our Constitution.
10: The legislature approved a $3 million appropriation for the project last year. When it's finished, it will be among the largest intersections in South Dakota. Construction crews are back at it, coming down the home stretch of work on the Veterans Parkway and Arrowhead Parkway intersection in eastern Sioux Falls. Krista May of Infrastructure Design Group says the new features give pedestrians the option of traditional surface crossings going under the intersection through box culverts.
1: These are pedestrian underpasses. When you're using the bike trail, you'll be able to go through these underpasses to get under Veterans Parkway or Arrowhead Parkway.
10: Arrowhead Parkway remains blocked just west of the intersection, but will be completed by the end of November. Today marks the beginning of a three-day school bus safety campaign by the South Dakota Highway Patrol. Troopers will partner with schools to observe bus routes, monitor loading zones, and make sure motorists are stopping for buses. And the Sioux Falls Canaries begin their playoffs tomorrow evening. They'll host the Kansas City Monarchs in Game 1 of the West Division Series. First pitch is set for 6:30. And from the Kello.com News Center, I'm Chuck Beck.
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13: Scattered showers and thunderstorms around the region this morning. Otherwise, a partly cloudy afternoon. High temperature 84. Winds becoming northwest at 10 to 20. For tonight, mainly clear skies, a low near 60. Tomorrow, we're back up in the upper 70s. Northwest wind at 10 to 15. Highs return to the low 80s on Thursday. From the Storm Center at Kelloland TV, I'm meteorologist Brian Karstens.
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0: From the Blackburn Studios, yep, in downtown Sioux Falls, welcome to the monthly South Dakota Farmers Union Show. I'm Bill Zortman, and welcome to our September monthly report with my good friends from Farmers Union. With the completion of the South Dakota State Fair, we're truly blessed to have Doug Somke is here.
14: Morning, Bill.
0: Good to have you here. I knew you're president of the Farmers Union, and you survived everything.
14: You know, I did. It's like my, 45th or 46th, something like
0: that. Oh, my goodness.
14: In a row at the State Fair, yeah, a long time.
0: We're going to talk a little bit about the forum and how all that came together. And you and I were having a little discussion. You said it was as civil as any that you've seen.
14: Yeah, the debate was a good debate. It really was. I mean, they're very respectful of each other. The audience was very tuned in, listening, and there was no booing or catcalls or anything. It was really civil. Really, I really enjoyed it.
0: You know, talking about the forum itself, you always kind of anticipate what the candidates are going to say. Anybody surprise you?
14: Not really. I mean, I guess I kind of expected what I heard from both of them. What I didn't expect was the huge amount of coverage that we got. I mean, it was across the nation, and even C-SPAN picked it up. So, yeah.
0: Well, Roden even came to Sioux Falls and talked about the Brandon Band going to a big event. So he's making all of the right stops.
14: Yeah, they got him plugged in, right? I mean, he's in campaign mode. I did visit with his wife, Sandy, and she seemed to be getting a little tired. You know, I mean, it's a lot of work what they do, and she's always with him, and that's the other thing. I mean, they're a very good couple.
0: Let's talk a little bit about the issues that are out there, the concerns. You've got some meetings coming up that you guys are attending. Talk to us about where the governor is right now as far as some of those things you're going to talk about in D.C.
14: Well, you know, first of all, the governor was on our side talking about the relief of the tariffs for the imported beef. I mean, I thought that was interesting that both candidates supported that, and for the governor to come out and say that the president was completely wrong on this issue after being endorsed by him, I mean, at least that shows that Larry's speaking his own mind. That whole issue, again, kind of goes back to show that all we've been talking about, the tariffs costing people, just admits that that is a problem. I mean, the president just told us that these tariffs are expensive and they're causing our affordability to get less and less. And that's, I think that speaks volumes to me. And it should speak volumes to everyone. I mean, that, you know, we got to change the policies that we're upholding these last couple of years that have made things a lot worse. And let's don't kid ourselves. $5.25 for a gallon of diesel
0: fuel.
14: That's
0: a little.
14: I mean,
0: little
14: my
0: much.
14: God, that's. I mean, on my way down here, I'm going to guess I probably met or passed at least 100 semis. Think about that. Think about what that's costing them every time they fill up. And that is us paying for that. I mean, they can't afford to keep it in their pocket. It has to be passed on. So, I mean, no matter what they're hauling, whether it's coming in or out, we pay for that.
0: The audience. Talk to us about the audience. Who made up the audience and their reactions?
14: Yeah, so the State Fair is a really good spot to do an agriculture debate simply because it is, you know, a lot of family farmers and ranchers. I mean, they're there with their kids for FFA and, of course, following Grandpa and Grandma, following them as well, and aunts and uncles. And so that's one reason. It's really a good reason to have at the State Fair like we did. And out in the air, I mean, I think having it outside was... You know,
0: and you didn't get rain?
14: We didn't get rain. It was actually not too bad.
0: You moved it to our part of the state?
14: If you were sitting directly in the sun, it was hot.
0: Wow.
14: Other than that, you know, it was, I mean, that's why it's such a good place to have it for the State Fair. There were a lot of people. I mean, the bleachers and the seats were plumb full, standing room only. So it was well attended. And the people that you talked to afterwards, I mean, I think everyone was mildly surprised how civil it was.
0: All right. I'm not the bookmaker of anything, but I'm curious. What'd you do to get them there? Because they could have gone a lot of different places. They could have gone Sioux Falls. They could have gone Rapid. They could have done a lot of different things. But how did you guys pull that off?
14: That's a secret. I absolutely cannot tell you what that all took because it was... Yeah, you know what they say about making a sausage?
0: Yeah.
14: You don't want to be involved in the process. You didn't want to be involved in this process, as it was not as easy as people would think.
0: My guess is you had not only Farmers Union involved, you had a lot of farm groups that wanted to be there to show their interest, and that probably was the best leg of anything.
14: Yeah, so Thursday at the fair, I mean, the governor spent quite a bit of time at the fair. He was there Wednesday, and then he was again Thursday, and he was again there on Saturday with our debate. But we had a meeting with him, all the ag groups, which we've done for the last few years. We've had a meeting with the governor, and it's been a really good thing. I mean, we all get along pretty good anyway, but it's...
0: What's pretty good?
14: We're all trying to swim in the right direction, right? I mean, I'm not saying that some of us aren't trying to maybe catapult over others, but the fact is we're all trying to do the best we can for, you know, those that we represent. And sometimes, you know, we, you know, for an organization like ours and maybe Farm Bureau, where they represent, you know, just the kind of the common, you know, general farm groups, It's not as hard for us, but for others that are, you know, specialty crops, corn, soybean, you know, beef, dairy, poultry, sometimes you can get kind of narrow visioned, right? You know, just on what's good for me and my people, not what's good for, you know, my community, my family, or, you know, the state as a whole.
0: Rocky, you've got a lot of guests that we're going to be talking to. Kind of give us a little outline, if you will.
15: So after this next break, we'll have Jeff Kipley on, and he is the South Dakota Vice President for Farmers Union and the National Vice President for Farmers Union. I think you leave Thursday for DC, Doug, and I fly out Friday morning. So he's going to go over some of the topics that we're going to be discussing out in DC. We'll have Candy Briley. She will be on about wrapping up the fair and how she thought the fair went for her. And then we'll have... the instructor from Falkton and one of her students that were on the championship quiz bowl team Saturday at the South Dakota State Fair on Farmers Union Day. So we got a full hour for you, Bill.
0: Well, and Laura Edwards, with all the people we had in the show, don't think we didn't rub in some names that were already in the show, all they had done. She said, I have to join, don't I? I said, yes, you do. So we'll get the weather at the end, which is kind of important to those in agriculture, don't you think?
14: You know, Laura is really good at what she does. And, you know, what she told us way back in April, if you remember, telling us how the weather was going to be a lot like 2012. Boy, she didn't miss that mark by much, that's for sure.
0: All right, so we got to take a break. We'll come back. We'll see if we can get this Kipley guy on with us. Stay with us.
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0: Welcome back. South Dakota Farmers Union Show. Doug Somke is going to introduce his vice president, and you guys have a big trip.
14: Yeah, Jeff and I and a bunch of Farmers Union people will be heading to D.C. just for the National Farmers Union fly-in. We're going to be, Jeff and I go out on Thursday. And we do some farm meetings, and then we'll go on to our fly-in starting Sunday afternoon, getting our picking our stuff up, and then Monday hitting the hill. So
0: what do you have to do when you hit the hill? What are you going to be able to do with those folks that don't want to listen and seem to be blind and deaf to anything that's said?
14: You know what they say, Bill, if you're not speaking your piece, someone else is for you.
0: You think?
14: That's why we're going out, and that's the biggest reason. I mean, even though it's a little hard to get people to understand, you know, your point of view, you still got to share your story. And that's what we do, and that's why people really look forward to going out there, because even though it's a little tough at home, that's a good reason why you should go, so you get your message heard.
15: And I feel like the guys out in D.C., our representation, they really appreciate the boots on the farm, coming to D.C. and visit with them. I think, you know, the lobbyists can talk to them all they want, but I think hearing a true story and from a farmer that's living the life every day, day to day, paying the bills, making the growing the food, I think that's a really powerful message out there that them guys really do take to heart. I think that's an important part of why we take our members, and we're just not taking staff and lobbyists and stuff like that. We're taking true members that live the day-to-day basis of growing food for agriculture.
0: Kipley, you must be one of those vice president twice.
21: Yeah, absolutely. Well, and the other thing I think is important to realize that I didn't realize till I started these is our country really is run by a bunch of 20 and 30-year-olds. The legislative aides out in D.C. are not very old, and so when we bring our members and they start telling the stories, I think it really makes a good impact on them to understand what we're really seeing now out here in the country, and they kind of soak it up like a sponge. Now, it doesn't always mean their member votes the way we want, but at least their aides really do understand what we're going through.
0: Optimistic on the trip and the discussions in D.C., Jeff?
21: You know, the timing probably couldn't be better. They're expected to take up the Farm Bill in the Senate Ag Committee on Tuesday while we're there. So, you know, we're going to be in town at the right time when they're actually talking about what we need to change. Now, what they're going to pick up isn't really what we want them to, but at least we can let them know that firsthand. So I am optimistic. You know, it's hard to get anything done right now in D.C., though. And I think everybody understands that. We're a divided House, divided Senate, and they do not want to come together on anything. And hopefully cooler heads will prevail and they'll start to come together on some of these big issues.
0: Farmers Union, whether it be South Dakota or nationwide, going to be a part of it. How about other farm groups? Are they going to be there?
21: You know, we expect a lot of farm groups to be in town this week just because of the Senate picking up the bill. So I guarantee you, you're going to have all sorts of farm groups out there on the Hill.
0: So when you've got the farm groups out there, and you got some of the farmers that are walking around trying to find people that they can talk to and maybe, you know, poke a little bit if they're not moving the right direction, does that work with you guys bringing big numbers to town?
21: You know, I don't know that it necessarily works, Bill, but as Doug started this off by saying, if we're not telling our story, somebody else is speaking for us. And there's some farm groups that really don't represent the farmers, Bill. We see that all the time with some of these groups that are farmers in name only, and they get up there and start speaking for us. And if we're not there to correct what they're saying, they start to believe it.
14: Yeah, and not only that, it's even some of our checkoff groups. I mean, I'll just call one out, NCBA. I mean, it was really interesting to see, Jeff, that they actually were on our side on this imported beef initial announcement. And, you know, that's not normally for them to be that way. I mean, so that's, you know, it was if there was ever a time that a bunch of groups came together in a hurry, it was over that imported beef topic.
0: Dumb question, but I'm going to ask you both, okay? The fact that you're going to be in D.C., there are so many issues that are affecting agriculture. How are you going to let the media know, whether it be our radio show or the TV stations or the newspapers? To me, it's how you deliver that information to the media that it gets out. So we'd be happy to help, and I'm sure there are others that would as well. A lot of them grew up on farms.
14: Yeah, that's right. We have every state will bring their communications director, and national will have ours as well. So there'll be releases throughout the whole time that we're there. And especially if something major happens, if there's, you know, someone makes a big announcement, which could very well happen, we'll be there and we'll definitely be getting it out to you. I mean, you know, our communications director, she does a great job.
0: Yes.
14: And, you know, she'll be along with us as well.
0: You agree with that, Jeff?
21: And we're also hoping to actually hold a press conference out there, Bill, on the House lawn. We did last year. This year, we're hoping to hold one on country of origin labeling. It's all dependent whether or not we can get the space from the, you know, United States House to do it. But our hope is that we can get out there and really talk about country of origin labeling. I think this is an issue that really has reared its head in the last couple of weeks with that announcement of foreign beef coming in. If you talk to most ranchers, they're not afraid to compete. They just want people to understand that we are competing, and so that they have a choice between our beef and Brazilian or Argentinians.
15: Hey, Jeff, so what's the state of MCOOL, Mandatory Country of Origin Labeling? I know there was an executive order signed the other day. You know, it got put in the Farm Bill out of the Senate Ag Committee, but failed to pass the whole Farm Bill. So where are we sitting on that, and what does some of that stuff mean for our listeners?
21: You know, that's going to be the interesting thing out there. What the executive order put in place was just to tell the Secretary of Ag to Department of Ag to get ready to defend mandatory country of origin labeling. It alone did not make it mandatory. What we also did see is that it go through the Senate farm bill that failed. And so we don't know what version of the farm bill they're going to pick up on Tuesday when they start debate. Are they going to pick up what they kind of had that, you know, had a tie vote and just roll out Mitch McConnell and get him the vote and get it passed? Or are we going to start from scratch? Our hope is that mandatory country and origin labeling will be in there. We would love to see E15 in there. But that's all going to be determined come Tuesday. They have not really released any information out ahead of it yet. So we'll see, watch the news here the next week and see if they release the language that they're going to start debate at.
0: Jeff, Doug, one thing that I will tell you, every time you call, and I've got a show on, we want you on. We want the public knowing what's going on, and you guys figure out how you want to do it. Our job is we've got the switch, we can get it on the air, and by gosh, we're going to do it. You okay with that?
21: I appreciate that, Bill.
14: Absolutely, yeah, Bill. You bet.
0: All right, we got to take a break. We'll come back and we'll talk a little bit more. We got to talk about that event that was happening out west. Stay with us.
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13: Tracking areas of scattered showers and thunderstorms this morning, otherwise partly cloudy for the afternoon. Our high temperature 84, the wind switching around to the northwest at 10 to 20. For tonight, mostly clear skies, a low near 60. Pleasant weather, a little breezy tomorrow, with a high temperature at 78. That's your weather update from the Storm Center at Kelloland TV. I'm meteorologist Brian Karstens.
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0: Welcome welcome back. It's your agribusiness show, and why not have the South Dakota Farmers Union? Are you still here?
14: You know, we plan to be here at least for another half hour, Bill.
0: Do you?
14: Yeah.
0: Well, you had all that great food out west. You didn't bring any for us. You know, I guess we could find some minced ham or something, you know, just whatever it takes.
14: Next time we'll make sure we save a plate for you.
0: Please do. Please do. Have I got Candy Briley with me?
3: No.
0: Not Candy?
3: Matt Swenson.
0: Matt, you're not a Candy Briley. You're a Matt Swenson. You got some numbers for us this morning.
3: Correct. I sure do. Yeah. Corn's down 3.5 cents today, 5.33 and a half. Soybeans up a penny, 13.11 there. Wheat's up 6 cents. It's at 7.40. And Chicago Christmas wheat. Hogs are up $2.20 today to $1.55 here. We're 83.85 in October hogs. Up $1.55. Fats up $3.40 today, $2.16.35. Feeders are up $4.15 at $3.28.92. Crude's $1.45 higher. It's at $92.90. Stock market's down 22 points in the S&P 514 and the Dow 53 higher in the NASDAQ. Gold's down 30 bucks. Silver's up 22 cents today. And Bitcoin's trading 1,200 lower. It's at 79,250. And there you have it for your Monday, or Tuesday, excuse me.
0: Whatever day it is, I understand. If people want numbers late in the afternoon, first thing in the morning, can they get them from Swenson?
3: Yeah, I think it was called 605-335-5570.
0: All right. We appreciate you. We'll talk again.
3: All right. Thanks.
0: Now, Candy Briley, correct? Candy?
6: That is correct. Yes, good morning.
0: Good morning to you. Talk to us a little bit. I've got these two guys in here. They've been kind of telling me what they thought you'd say. You just say what you want to say, okay?
6: Well, we wrapped up the six-day fair run. We had a good South Dakota State Fair this year. We had a little heat on the front end, and then yesterday we had some rain in between there, and also had some rain yesterday, but some much-needed moisture, so that was welcoming to some folks. But a great state fair we wrapped up. I know that our friends at South Dakota Farmers Union are on with us, but we had a great Farmers Union Day on Saturday. Saturday and Sunday were very busy here on the state fairgrounds. So, you know, as we wrap up today and this week, it's a busy week, too, tearing everything down. And we have tomorrow morning, actually, we have a meeting with maintenance and some key members and staff to look at September and see what facilities we need to turn over quicker than not for our events that we have this month. So it doesn't stop here in the fairgrounds, and we have our sites set for the 2027 fair. So this week we'll work on wrapping up the 2026 fair. This month we'll be putting together numbers and announcing numbers here at some point this month.
0: All right, Candy. So don't be afraid to call us and let us know. These guys that are going to D.C. are going to be talking to us. So don't you let them out talk you, okay?
6: Absolutely.
0: And we appreciate all you do. And thanks for having a great fair.
6: Thank you.
0: All right. Guys, as we've been talking here this morning, there's a lot going on. One of the things that maybe you can kind of lead me into are our folks from Folkton.
15: Yeah, so every year at the state FFA convention in Brookings in April, we take 20 to 22 teams, which this year I'm working on to expand that. I don't know quite how we're going to do that, because last year we had, 38, 40 teams sign up that wanted to compete, and some of them didn't get to. Then we take the top four teams of the South Dakota State Fair, and they get to go for the championship. And the Folkton team won it this year. The last game was really a lot of fun to be a part of. Weston Springs and Folkton played, and it was back and forth. It was a lot of fun. 5 points here, 5 points there. They switched back and forth a lot, so it was a really good competitive game. So. I think that was a lot of fun. Doug, he was a judge and did a great job. So I don't know what you think.
0: You can't call a judge a great judge. I mean,
15: yeah, I don't know what you thought of it. So
14: it was a really good year. I mean, all the kids were very sharp. No doubt that they've done their homework. And you know, just fun to listen to the different questions and you know, even learn something myself. So it was really good to be there, and actually had a pretty good crowd again this year for the safety quiz bowl. So and fun to see the audience get involved too. They were cheering on their teams, and it was kind of like a, you know, whole rivalry almost with a couple of teams. So it was really, really fun to be a part of.
0: Yeah. Fulton, so, do I have Fallon? Are you with me?
1: I am.
0: Well, talk to us a little bit about how you did and why it was so much fun.
1: Oh, we did awesome. Our kids came in and answered a ton of questions. Even answered a few they weren't 100% certain on. But we had a great time, and it was really fun to watch the kids. There was three chapters from the district that we're in that were of the four of us there. So the competitive rivalry was definitely fun between a few of us.
0: Talk to us about the topic. What people that weren't there would have heard.
1: People that weren't there would have heard the kids showing off some of their skills in safety and their knowledge of farm equipment, livestock handling, and overall safety that is needed for living on a farm or being friends with somebody who has a farm or something like that.
15: Fallon, why do you think it's important? You know, I sure think like the sign up in Brookings has just exploded the last couple of years. And so why do you think it's so important to try to get the kids involved in the quiz bowl?
1: You know, this was our first year being in quiz bowl because I missed it the first time that we had done it down there. But I think just knowing the safety and the aspects of, if they go to somebody's farm, like what should be something that they watch out for, I think is huge. You know, when we live in a small rural community, and we're always going to people's farms in different places. And by knowing that our kids are being safe out there helps ensure that we don't have some of those big tragedies in our community like you see on the news.
0: We do have another guest we're going to be talking to, but we need to take a break. Oh, I can go ahead and do that? Yeah. It's all right? Yeah. Is this Sean or Scene?
7: It's Sean.
0: That's what I figured. That's the reason I went first. Rosalind, talk to us about how you guys won, what you did to be ready and do so well.
7: Oh, well, the four of us just got together few times over the summer and before the state FFA contest and just talked over like different farm safety practices that we have at our place that we use and just some of the stuff that we maybe didn't know that we looked over extra just to so we were prepared for the contest.
0: The farm safety stuff you're talking about, for those out there saying, okay, let us know what they did and how they did it.
7: Can you repeat the question, please? Sorry.
0: Yeah, I was just saying, for the folks that are listening out there, to find out how you guys did what you did, how you did it, and what those listening would have learned. I must have scared. Go ahead.
7: We talked about like grain bin safety and farm equipment safety and livestock, just some electrical stuff too, that just like general knowledge that we knew, and then we also looked at some of the things that we didn't know that were like trickier for us to remember, that way we were prepared for the questions.
15: Sean, this is Rocky. So are the questions harder, easier, kind of like what you thought, or Denny to make them harder next year or easier next year? Or give me some advice there on where we're at as far as the question quality, I should say.
7: I thought the question quality was about perfect. There were a lot of questions that we like were new for sure. We knew the answers. And then there was some that were a little trickier for us. So it was a good challenge for us to study and work on.
14: So, Sean, tell us a little bit about your personal background. I mean, why was this such an easy thing for you and your team? I mean, because you did look, you guys look like you really knew what you were doing. And you definitely practiced it. So tell us about your background, like on the farm. What helped you get ready for the Quiz Bowl with what you do every day?
7: Yeah, our family has a farm just west of town, and so I've been around farm safety for most of my life and been around a few accidents that could have been prevented if we knew more about farm safety. And with those accidents, you learn some things, and that has helped a lot, and it's also going to prepare me for the future for more accidents, that way we're prepared and ready for anything that comes up.
15: I think there's one question, though, that I'm going to have to take out, because I was talking to a few of the parents and the advisors after the contest, and there's one question there that they said I might want to take out because they were surprised with some of your – you didn't say a couple of – you didn't say an answer that probably wouldn't have been as the most appropriate. So I might have to take that one out, but I'll leave the people wondering what that question would be. So we might have to take that one out. So you're a junior, so would you do the Quiz Bowl again next year again, or do you plan on doing it again? Or
7: yeah, it sounded, talking with my team, we had a lot of fun and enjoyed it, and we figured that we'd do it again and try to defend our title.
14: You didn't spend all that money in one spot, did you, Sean?
7: Nope, haven't spent any of it yet.
8: Ooh.
15: At the state fairground, it probably didn't go very far getting something to eat and drink there at the fairgrounds. It probably, that money probably didn't go very far. Maybe I'll have to talk to the uppers of Farmers Union, see if we can't get that upped a little bit for inflation or something like that, so we can get you guys a little more money next year if you make it to the state fair again and get to compete again.
7: I don't know if my diet will handle extra money for fair food.
0: Oh, my goodness. For those that don't know, Folkton is where?
7: Oh, we are about 60 miles southwest of Aberdeen, located basically the middle of nowhere. The closest town to us is 45 miles.
0: You know, it's interesting to hear Sean and Fallon talk a little bit about the event, how they got together. What would you say, Sean, as far as what a team should do next year to be prepped, ready to go, and answer those rocky questions that you just can't answer?
7: Stick with your gut. Don't second-guess yourself, because the more you think about it, if you don't know the answer, the less chance you have of getting it right. If you just stick with what you know, and if you don't know it, take a guess with what you think sounds right, and that's what we did.
15: So, Sean, with doing the Quiz Bowl now at the state convention, at the state fair, is there anything that you would take home that on your farm or any of your teammates' farms that you guys talked about that maybe needs some improvement on your guys' operations that you can take home to kind of maybe help you guys be a little bit safer or something like that?
7: One of the topics that I think that we maybe struggled with the most was grain bin safety. We didn't really talk about the electrical side of what happens in grain bins, so that was interesting to know, and definitely going to use that when it comes to hauling grain out of our grain bins and stuff like that.
15: Yep, like the lockout tagouts and making sure your PTOs are covered and different things like that. I've always thought growing up that now that I'm doing the safety stuff, the augers, running the auger and dumping the trucks seems to me to be one of the most dangerous areas that a guy can be on the farm. You're dealing with the grain bin, making sure that's flowing in there right. You're working in close quarters with the PTO shaft spinning, you know, super, super fast. So I think that's an area where people probably need to try to slow down and take a little extra time to make sure they're being safe at that, with that around that time of year, the harvest season. I don't know. What do you think, Doug?
14: Yeah, you know, the other thing is chopping season right now. I mean, Everything's on a, on a race, right? I mean, you're trying to get back to the chopper. You're trying to get unloaded. You're trying to get packed. So many different aspects to
0: dangerous.
14: Think about the safety. Yeah, I mean, it really is. And, just speed is one thing, but safety is completely another. And that's why I'm so proud that we do this every year and glad to see that it's growing and getting more interest.
0: What do you think about the young people that were watching this? What do you think they learned? Did they learn something that might save them?
14: Well, I can actually tell you a couple of them told me that next year they want to do this. Their FFA didn't do it this year, so next year they want to do this. So, I mean, again, Rocky's done a good job with recruiting the teams and with the answers and questions, and I just think it's something that, we need to concentrate more and more on. I mean, our safety trailer, Rocky's had that all over the state several times. He's actually run the wheels off of that.
0: Every time I want him, he's in the safety trailer, and it was like, are you sure you have a safety trailer?
14: I mean, it's so important. I mean, and so many people want to see and learn more about it, and, some of the co-ops do a pretty good job of doing some training on their own and equipping their co-ops with the needed necessities. But at the same time, we as farmers need to be making sure that we're taking advantage of those opportunities when we can.
0: Sean, if you will, for those schools that are out there that should be involved with this next year, what would you tell them?
7: I think that they definitely should give it a try. It was kind of an eye-opening experience looking at all the questions and study materials, and you learn some things you didn't even realize were a safety concern because you just don't think about some of those type of things.
15: Yeah. Well, and like I said too, the hard part with the state convention is we can only take so many teams. We only get one day.
0: Apply early.
15: I have talked to Jerry Eide about getting a second room. I don't know. I'm not that organized of a guy. If I can get two rooms done at one time, I might have to recruit some more help. But we'll figure it out, and we'll get through that process. And I'll keep working on that to try to get more teams so that more kids can be involved. And the other thing I like about the Quiz Bowl is a lot of these ag teachers are using this to take more kids to the state convention.
0: Good.
15: If teams have to qualify now, so if a team doesn't qualify or some kids don't get to go, then they can go and do the Quiz Bowl.
0: All right, Sean, keep in touch with us, will you?
7: Yep, thank you.
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0: Rocky Foreman with us, along with this Doug Somke guy. I can't remember where I last saw him, but, you know, he was busy. From your side, what about the fair? What did we learn?
15: Well, you know, the first few days was warm. We sure missed you on Friday morning doing the live show from the fair like we've did the last couple of years.
0: We should have done that.
15: Yep, we kind of missed that. But, you know, overall, I thought the crowd was good. I thought the shows were good. You know, I thought people's moods were, you know, for the heat and for what people were going through trying to keep livestock.
0: They're looking for answers, too.
15: Yeah. And they're trying to keep livestock cool and keep their animals ready to go in the show ring. I thought it was a very good fair. I thought it went really well.
14: Doug? Yeah, I think for the exhibitors, Rocky's exactly right. I mean, that's, you know, it's a dirt fair, right? Yep. I mean, it's what we put up with every year. I think, you know, through the vendor booth, I mean, it was a little slow early on. There's no doubt. And, you know, that had a number of factors, I'm sure, but the actually, you know, through the weekend, we gave out a lot of information. We gave out a lot of coloring books for kids and talked about our camps and things like that. But also talking about Senate Bill 96, I mean, giving information about what you got to learn if your county is one that's opting out or opting in to using Senate Bill 96, what that half-cent gross receipts tax is going to do to who and what. And just because you may have the same priced home as somebody else in your county depends upon where you're at in the township area, if that's going to change or not. So there's a lot of research you need to do. I mean, it was really interesting to visit with people. Some people had no idea what it was about. We're glad to learn. Others had some idea, but were not completely informed. And like I said, you got to learn from your county level what that's going to do to you and what that means to you as a taxpayer.
0: I was happy to see the Fulton people join us. They were a community that probably needed it, learned a lot, and they may be a little safer.
14: Oh, no doubt. That would definitely bleed over into the community, no doubt.
0: All right. We got Rocky's got a little something. Laura Edwards, our state climatologist, will close us out. Take a break. We'll come back.
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0: Laura Edwards, South Dakota State climatologist. We've been talking all that's fair. How about what would be fair weather-wise?
22: You know, we're having a great week ahead of us. If you like fair weather,

0: and then a big drop.
1: Promises, promises. Okay, I'm going to keep this tape so that we know, Laura. Let's see where we're at.
0: Okay.
2: Laura, what's your prediction for this winter in, you know, eastern side of South Dakota or the western side? I mean, I know they're kind of got different climates. So what are you kind of looking at there going forward out the next, you know, 3-4 months?
0: You know, looking at the late fall and winter season, I don't see a lot of differences east to west. We see more of a north-south difference. And, you know, the El Nino that's in play, we've heard the name Super El Nino, things like that. That's probably our biggest factor for winter climate this season. And that all points to warmer than average temperatures in the winter. Not to say we won't have some cold periods, but overall looks like warmer than average. Maybe some cold periods late January, February would not be unheard of. Precipitation, though, that's really the challenge. We do not see historically any consistent signal for wetter or drier in El Nino, either in fall or winter seasons. So precipitation is still a toss-up. But I think I would say that when we do get snow, maybe it won't stick around as long because we'll see warmer temperatures. So maybe more rain instead of snow is another possibility. So one thing on the agriculture side I'm a little, you know, kind of issues or concerned about is winter kill potential on forages, winter wheat, those kinds of things, because of potentially a lack of snow cover, at least consistently through the winter season.
1: Laura, we appreciate you, and we'll talk to you soon.
0: Okay, sounds great.
1: All right, the fly-in, Doug, Rocky, what are we going to get? What are we going to hear?
3: Well, we're just going to tell our story again, Bill. I mean, that's the reason we're going out. I mean, the topics probably aren't going to change much. I think the biggest challenge as far as this farm bill goes is I don't think we're going to see anything until after the midterms. I really don't. I mean, there's just too big of a gap between what some want and what others want. And I knew this was going to happen when they separated the SNAP program from the farm portion of the farm bill. You just cannot have that happen. We got to have the support from the urban and city dwellers, and we just don't have enough clout in agriculture.
2: Yeah, I agree with what Doug said there. Looking forward to a good fly-in. I'm interested to go out there and see the representation moods, how they're feeling. What they're kind of thinking going forward, what they can get accomplished. So if you want to follow along, you can do our Facebook page while we're out there to follow along with what we're doing out there. There'll be some stuff on our website, sdfu.org. You can kind of follow along there if you need some information.
1: And he can follow along with us, too.
2: And we'll be in touch with Bill, so you can follow along there. I'll keep in touch with Bill, and Bill will keep in touch with me, and we'll get her figured out to keep everybody informed of what we got going on out there.
1: I can find this Rocky most any place, and he knows that for the last 10 years that we've done that. This is an important trip, and we'll follow along and try to keep those informed in agriculture, and we hope the other medias are going to do the same thing. This is an important trip. It involves the number one industry in South Dakota. Guys, we appreciate you. Appreciate you spending time with us. Appreciate the Farmers Union and what you guys do.
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1: We appreciate Norm Anderson for all he put together. He put up with a lot of stuff from me this last week. We'll try to be better tomorrow. We got a Working on Wellness Wednesday. And we'll do a little looking at what's going to happen out in D.C. as well. But that music is playing loud, and they're calling my name that says, Bill, your time is up. Thank you for yours.

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0: A tribute to first responders. Elisa Brady, Fox News, days before America pauses to mark 25 years since 9/11.
1: We will never forget. We say it and we mean it. We will never forget.
0: President Trump with a steel beam recovered from the World Trade Center on display near the White House as part of a cross-country tour with the Tunnel to Towers Foundation. New York Mayor Zoran Mamdani facing calls to stay away from the city's annual remembrance ceremony at Ground Zero.
2: My message to Mayor Mamdani is, dude, we don't want you to come.
0: Jeanette Puccio-Pick was 9 years old when her father died in the Twin Towers. Mamdani was also a child, and the 9/11 families have signed a petition

0: say their protest over his presence isn't about his religion or policies.
1: He surrounds himself with people who believe that America deserved what it got. And he does not disavow them. He does not step away from them.
0: City Councilmember Joanne Arriola urging Mamdani to listen to his constituents, not influencers. But the mayor telling reporters today,
2: I think that the focus of memorial services should be on the New Yorkers who were killed that day, their families, the survivors, the first responders. I don't think it should be on politicians.
0: So far, still planning to attend that ceremony. The U.S. hitting Iran with new sanctions, this time targeting its airlines and foreign providers of cargo service.
3: This action means that no allied company or country around the globe can help these airlines, even through passenger transfer, cargo services, or general sales support for tickets. The punishment potentially being cut off from the U.S. financial system. And according to the Bipartisan Policy Center, about 90% of all global transactions involve the U.S. dollar at some point.
0: Fox Business's Edward Lawrence. It's part of the effort to economically isolate Iran, which warns again it will strike back. 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
7: 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I'm Chuck Beck. The Minnehaha County Auditor's Office is getting ready for the upcoming November election. Auditor Leah Anderson says absentee voting will start soon.
8: The general election is beginning, the absentee voting for that is beginning on September 18th. Ballots were ordered last week on Friday, and we are on track for timely receipt and mailing of those ballots.
7: Anderson says the deadline to register for the upcoming election is October 19th. The South Dakota State Fair wrapped up in Huron yesterday, but not without hearing from the state's leading political candidates. In a debate sponsored by the Farmers Union, gubernatorial candidates Larry Roden and Dan Ahlers agreed on one thing. They're both critical of President Trump's decision to import more foreign beef.
9: I have supported President Trump on a lot of things he's done. His latest announcement on the 300,000 metric tons of ground beef coming to South Dakota is not one of them, and I don't support that.
10: This was not the first time that Trump had talked about bringing imported beef, and we have to be a stronger advocate for our farmers and ranchers, and that means also working with our members of Congress to make sure that happens. And I think we have to be there, we have to continue to beat that drum, and I think that's what we can do.
7: The state fair is often the launching pad that marks the beginning of the final push to Election Day. Leaders of the South Dakota Democratic Party are worried about former members who changed their registration to vote in the June Republican primary election for governor. About 5,000 voters switched parties to vote in the runoff, won by incumbent Larry Roden. They're concerned the change will make it harder for Democratic candidates to win in November. And from the Kello.com News Center, I'm Chuck Beck.
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12: Partly sunny skies this afternoon. Slight chance at a couple of isolated showers or thunder showers. Better chance for the rain in northwest Iowa. We'll have a high of 84, west winds of 10 to 20. Mostly clear tonight, 60 the overnight low. Cooler tomorrow, and the air will not feel as humid. We'll have a high of 78 with a northwest wind. From the Kelloland Storm Center, I'm Scott Martz.
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0: Welcome back in, Clay and Buck. Appreciate all of you hanging out with us. We're going to head out to Western Montana here momentarily at the bottom of the hour. A lot of different major House battlegrounds. I saw Fox News had an analysis of the battlegrounds out there and said, Buck, there's only 17 districts that are actually up for grabs in the wake of all the redistricting that has taken place. And so who controls the House is actually going to come down to a fine line there. The number of Republican seats is going to be close to the majority. The number of Democrat seats is going to be close to the majority. And one of the real battleground states that is out there is the Western Montana district that is right now represented by a Republican. Aaron Flint is the Republican nominee. I believe the current congressperson in that district is stepping down. And so Jim Jordan, our good buddy, said, hey, I'd like for you guys to talk with Aaron Flint, let him tell you about the race that he is running in Western Montana. And it's one of those 17 or so districts that could go potentially either way. Democrats spending a lot of money there. And so we're going to head to Western Montana here in a moment and have that conversation with Aaron Flint. Also, Isabel Brown, who does really good work reaching out to Gen Z, she is going to be in studio with me here in D.C. At 2:30, so about an hour from now, to talk about many different issues under the sun, including the Lindsey Clancy case, Buck.
1: Oh, that's going to be interesting. And we have some callers on that, by the way. Stay on hold with us because we have our guest running for Congress coming up in a moment, but we'll talk. We'll take your Lindsey Clancy analysis calls coming up in a moment. 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
0: Partly sunny skies this afternoon, high temperature of 84. We'll have a west and northwest wind at 10 to 20 miles per hour. Watching for late afternoon or evening isolated showers, thunderstorms. Best chance will be across northwestern Iowa. Clearing skies tonight. High temperature 78 tomorrow with a mostly sunny sky. From the Kettleland Storm Center, I'm Scott Muntz.
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5: 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Two regional power companies are making it official. Otter Tail Power and XL Energy have filed an application for a permit to build a 765-kilovolt transmission line through eastern South Dakota into southern Minnesota. The companies have held a number of open houses and say changes have been made in the proposed route. The South Dakota Public Utilities Commission will consider the application and is expected to take just over a year to decide the outcome. It doesn't include last night's rain, but a new map from the USDA updates drought conditions in the state. Chuck Beck has more.
6: 13 counties in southeast South Dakota are currently in severe drought conditions. That's according to the USDA's drought monitor map that was released late last week. Some of those counties include Minnehaha, Turner, and Hanson. The USDA explains when an area is listed under severe drought, that means conditions indicate fire season is extended and grass fires are common. Hay is short and cattle sales may be occurring earlier than usual, in that water quality for ag operations is low, along with low stock ponds. 13 counties in western South Dakota are listed as being in extreme drought conditions. However, the USDA's map also points out that the drought isn't affecting the bulk of counties in primarily the central part of the state. An updated map should be available by the end of the week. For Kela Radio News, I'm Chuck Beck.
5: And the weather was a bit dreary, but the final shows of the season were sellouts at Catfish Bay in northern Sioux Falls over the weekend. It was another successful season as the jump team earned a third national championship. The next big event at Catfish Bay is going to be a little different. It's the Ice Fishing Fest in January. From the Kela.com News Center, I'm Tom Rooney.
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8: Partly sunny skies this afternoon. Slight chance at a couple of isolated showers or thunder showers. Better chance for the rain in northwest Iowa. We'll have a high of 84, west winds of 10 to 20. Mostly clear tonight, 60 the overnight low. Cooler tomorrow, and the air will not feel as humid. We'll have a high of 78 with a northwest wind. For the Kela Land Storm Center, I'm Scott Muntz.
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10: No, man.
9: The anniversary of 9/11 on Friday.
10: Yeah.
9: A lot of talk about that.
10: Oh, yeah.
9: And it's crazy the amount of people that have forgotten. But we'll get into that.
10: Yeah, you gave us a weird stat. We can get to it later, but man.
9: Like a third of Americans really don't know much about it.
10: Don't know much about it?
9: Wow. How is that possible?
10: I have no idea.
9: Yeah.
11: We'll begin to that. Also, big convention this week.
12: Mm-hmm.
11: You know what I'm talking about?
10: I do.
11: What's that?
10: The Republican convention in Dallas.
11: Oh, I was talking about the socialists in Chicago.
10: Oh, that one too. Yeah, that's that's a big one too.
11: That is hilarious.
10: That's interesting you bring that up. Yeah, they do at the same time.
11: Yeah, we'll get into that too. A lot of people over the weekend still talking about the whole Clancy trial.
10: Oh, man, no kidding.
11: People are divided on that
10: one. You know, I have never seen a time like this in my life where a woman killed three of her children.
11: Yes.
10: And how divided the country is as to whether she should be absolved of it because of mental illness or convicted because she killed three of her kids.
11: Yeah.
10: I have never seen this split before. It's remarkable.
11: Well, one of the things that's controversial, I know, but people brought it up online and different women were saying, well, you have to understand the percentage of women that have had an abortion. Mm. And that skews an attitude as far as life. I know, it's dark.
10: It's so dark. Mm.
11: But there's so many different things that play into it. And then there's the social contagion of what's happening on TikTok, on a lot of different social media platforms.
10: Some guy called me out on social media saying, blank you, you're not a woman. You don't get to decide whether, you know, and I'm like, okay. What does that have to do with anything? I can't have an opinion on it?
12: No.
11: That's crazy.
10: You nut.
11: Yeah, that's the guy that also says, well, when it comes to, say, late-term abortion, well, I'm a man. I really don't have a say.
12: Right.
10: Yeah, you don't have an opinion?
11: Then you're really not a man, then.
10: Well, what the hell? You got an opinion.
12: That's also a guy who has a very good relationship with his wife's boyfriend.
11: Yeah.
12: Well, so.
11: Yeah. Well said.
10: Yeah, I checked his social media page, and it was everything you thought it would be.
11: Yeah. Of course. Yeah. But who asked Trump for the pardon?
12: Yeah, the lawyer, Kevin Reddington. I mean, he Trump couldn't actually pardon
10: no,
12: her.
10: No, he can't. It's not a federal crime.
12: But, yeah, he was on Good Morning America, and little George Stephanopoulos says, hey, what's next for Lindsay?
11: Okay.
13: I'd like to say that perhaps Donald Trump, who felt compelled to speak out about this case, may very well, Mr. President, I would hope that you would consider this young lady, the type of person she is, what she's been through, and consider a pardon.
10: Did he drop out of high school?
12: He's been doing this a long time.
10: You learn that stuff early on, right? The presidential pardons. It's not a federal crime.
11: Or maybe he actually knows and is playing that for social media. Who knows?
12: Well, yeah, this guy is really just drunk on the social media fame. I mean, he had women coming up to him thanking him for standing up for women. It's like, wait a minute, standing up for women means defending or saying that it's no big deal if you kill your three children?
11: Yes.
12: That's defending women? Are you high?
11: It's wild.
10: That's where it is, man. I'm telling you. That's exactly where it is.
11: It is. And then, do you see what was going on in the UK over the weekend?
12: Oh, yeah.
11: With the migrant boats?
10: Yeah, they've had enough.
11: They have had enough. People are now standing up because this was a different area that these boats were coming into. And Bev Turner, who is a part of GB News, was talking about this. I think this was an interview with Daily Wire, talking about finally people have had enough and set the
14: picture. This issue is huge in the UK. It's been going on for years now. We have tens of thousands of illegal migrants that turn up every year in the UK. Now, the Labour government would say that we're doing a better job of turning boats back around. The numbers are down. We actually have a 7-year low in terms of the numbers of people arriving. But what happened this week, which is unprecedented, was the number of British men who turned out to say no. Enough. These are people who feel they're not listened to. They were dressed in black. They had balaclavas on. And it was, honestly, as a Brit, it was remarkable to see because it feels like this is the start of people rising up and saying no more.
11: Yes. Well,
12: the liberals in the UK will put a stop to this very quickly. You know, they want to contextualize the migrant rape crisis. But, you know, when it comes to people defending their homes, we're not doing that.
11: Oh, I know. I know, but like one dude that was there, because they all are coming out, you know, it's night, and you got these boats, you know, coming in, and this guy is just saying to the cops,
15: on the south coast of England, not Dover, Portsmouth, Weymouth, Poole, what was that, Brighton. Enough of this. Get out of your houses. Get down to Portsmouth, Eastney. This is Portsmouth. The migrants are coming in. Are there counter-terrorism police speaking to any of these men? We know the Iranians are sending them in. We know ISIS is sending them in. We know Boko Haram are sending them in. We know that all of these terrorist organizations are using this lack of common sense.
11: I added to that part, just in case you know there was an F word there.
10: No, boy.
11: Yeah.
15: You have no idea who these people are. You have no idea what crimes they've committed. You have no idea what their intentions are. 3 days ago, an Iraqi migrant raped a 12-year-old girl in Southampton. You all know that. You all know that. Is your worth enough for you to be part of this?
11: Yeah, talking to the cops. Mm-hmm. Like, in what, you're going to get in our way? Mm-hmm. You got to be kidding me. So then Bev Turner in that interview talked about this police confronting protesters.
14: Normally we see migrants arrive from France into Dover in Kent. It's been a very tried and tested route. It isn't particularly far, maybe 30 yeah. miles or so. What we saw over the weekend, which is the first time this has happened, is migrants arriving in Portsmouth. So this just shows a change of approach from the people traffickers and the migrants arriving. It's a much longer route, but they only have to go halfway, because then guess what? The British Border Force go out in their lifeboats and pick these people up, because once they're in the water, nobody will stop them. The French won't stop them once they're in the water. That is the rule of the French police. If a migrant is already in the water, the French police back off and they let them go. Unreal. If they're in the water on our side, we go and we rescue them.
11: You go rescue them.
10: Yeah. Well, they're in the water.
12: Yeah, well, that's actually code for the French say, not my problem anymore.
11: Yeah.
12: Fun. We don't want to deal with it.
11: For the Brits, it's, you talk about toxic empathy.
12: Yeah.
11: Oh my gosh, she goes on.
14: So this is what's making people absolutely furious. It's an incredibly safe route now. And what we saw at the weekend was the first time that British men, predominantly men, but actually not all men, galvanized and they came together, they organized. The police didn't have any idea this was going to happen, and that is very unusual. Normally they would get an inkling via social media, maybe on a Telegram chat or something. It didn't. And so these men, we think probably a couple of hundred, maybe more, turned up and they blocked the road. There's one road in and out of this particular area where this beach is, and they lay on the road because guess what? There were three luxury coaches ready to pick up these migrants.
11: Unreal. Yeah.
14: There was tents there. There was tracksuits provided, clean clothes. They were waiting for them. They were ready for them. So the idea that this was a surprise is clearly for the birds.
11: The people in charge, that's treason against your own country.
12: Yeah. I like that they're turning the left's own antics, you know, or tactics over. It's sort of the Uno reverse thing where they're laying in the road. Usually that's the climate change nuts.
10: Right, yeah.
11: The Uno reverse. Yes. That's hilarious.
10: I like that.
11: Yeah. Never heard that before. That's pretty funny. So, yeah, we'll get to more on that a little bit later. As we mentioned, big socialist conference going on in Chicago, which is so fitting. And you have a clip from this, David?
12: Oh, it's a dork fest called Socialism 2026 going on. Stu Smith has been following this. And listen to how it opened up as they were going over the ground rules.
11: Okay.
16: Even and especially if you are not someone who typically opts to wear a mask, we thank you for respecting our policy and helping us to enact a compassionate and collective approach to holding a large-scale gathering during a time where COVID is spiking and other airborne illnesses are rampant.
11: Hold on a second. Is this 2021 or is this today?
12: This is 2026. Yeah.
11: Oh, my goodness. And that gets applause?
10: Of course.
12: Of course.
11: Okay.
16: Finally, as part of our community safety approach to the conference, badge checkers are assigned to each conference session. We rely on responsible comrades to fill the role and appreciate their help with making the conference a safe and successful event.
11: I forget. And then I'm surprised by the comrades line again.
10: Yeah.
11: Oh, gosh.
16: If you are asked for your badge at the door, it may be a little bit jarring, and we understand that. But please know that our badge checkers are integrated into our larger community safety plans, which is a necessary aspect of holding a large left-wing conference without relying on carceral means.
12: Dude, What's crazy about it is that these guys are the of the ilk who are the most dangerous dorks in America. Because these guys are nerds. And if the socialist movement was just based off of these people, they would be laughed out of the room. But the problem is that because within the ranks there are esteemed university professors and master's degree holders who put out stupid articles about, you know, toxic masculinity and the Lion King or something like that.
11: Sure.
12: Whatever.
11: Yeah.
12: But they actually influence people with power. And, I mean, it is actually dangerous what these people represent. Because, you know, we kind of laughed at the whole trans thing like 10, 11, 12 years ago. And then all of a sudden we're like, whoa, hold on a second. We're actually, like, normalizing this for kids?
11: Exactly.
12: Okay, that's the wake-up call, at least for me.
11: Is like, oh, yeah.
12: Take this stuff seriously, as goofy and funny as it is.
11: Well, and of course, mock it.
17: And if you're, you know, a birthing person, we want to respect you and your rights, whoever that might be.
10: Chest feeders.
17: Oh. I forgot about chest feeders.
10: But did they do a land acknowledgement, by the way, David?
12: I bet they did, but I'm not aware. Too.
10: Okay, all right.
17: This is the land that the Bears used to be on, but they couldn't take it, so they moved to Indiana.
11: There's just a lot going on today. We'll get to it all in the five stories we're watching straight ahead right here.
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9: All right. The Markley Van Camp and Robin Show. Jamie Markley, David Van Camp, Scott Robbins, and the five stories we're watching today.
23: Right, number five, Lindsey Clancy's attorney, Kevin Reddington, is asking President Donald Trump to pardon his client. The president can't, though, because it's not a federal case. Number four, investigators are looking into whether an Illinois mother's killing of her two-year-old son may have any connection to the Lindsey Clancy murder trial. Officials say that she was deeply invested in the Clancy trial.
11: Oh, it's so disturbing.
23: It is.
10: Well, man. We talked about this as being potentially... Yeah. A real problem, yes.
23: Number three, President Trump posted numerous memes on social media, and the internet is freaking out about it. Mainstream media no different. Appearing in one to propose renaming the state of New Mexico to New America.
10: That's so great.
23: Which I don't like that because New America or because New Mexico implies at least that it's better than Mexico. It's like, yeah, we didn't like old Mexico, so we made a new one, and it's better.
10: It should add improved to it.
23: Yeah, new and improved.
10: New and improved.
11: I think it was ABC that actually said something like, this is something, though, he can't do.
10: Oh, God. It's like, just ridiculous people.
11: The trolling never ends, man.
10: Lighten up, Lester.
23: Number two and number one is sort of like a good news, bad news situation. But number two, Iran is down to about 5 weeks' worth of oil, meaning next month could break the regime financially. Like, they're talking about just a matter of weeks. However, number one, Brent, the international oil benchmark, touched $99 a barrel today after Saudi Arabia reported an attack on energy assets that caused temporary pauses in operations.
10: Yep.
11: I also heard a report where Russia has run out of gas at like 70% of their gas stations. Then it gets, replenished, but people are all over the place trying to get gas. Yeah, it feels like an inflection point for the entire world where we're at right now.
23: Yeah,
11: it really does.
10: I agree.
23: So those are the top five stories that we're watching today, Scott.
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11: A lot of people upset. About the Michigan, West Michigan game.
10: Oh, yeah.
11: I don't know that I can remember the last time I heard so many people talk about a college football game this early in the season. Yeah. But it was that whole thing with time running out. And
24: Underwood, 5 seconds left. Underwood's going to toss it towards the end zone, into the crowd, and out of bounds. Time expires. It's the attack from the MAC. Western Michigan says,
3: 7.
4: The previous play is under further review.
17: Uh-oh.
23: Yeah.
17: Uh-oh.
4: To review, there's 1 second remaining in the game. Third down.
3: Deep drop. Going to unload it towards the end zone. Into the crowd.
17: It is caught.
23: No.
3: J.J. Buchanan. Touchdown. A miracle.
11: Okay.
10: The attack from the MAC didn't happen.
11: No.
10: He wrote that one down, didn't he?
11: So, you see the clock go to zero.
10: Yes,
11: with the ball still in the air. How could it be overturned?
10: I don't know.
11: There is a different clock.
23: Yeah, there's the official game clock that is not necessarily synced to what you see on the scoreboard or what you see on television. And that's why you'll hear, reset the game clock to whatever periodically throughout different football games, because they don't have the right time. They don't have the official time on there. So I think they got it right, but man, that's tough.
11: Okay, that whole thing, and so you resync it,
23: yeah.
11: Right? Why, if it's still not the same time? It doesn't make any sense. People can say whatever they want. You know, in the end, they get the right call. People are going to think that crap is rigged.
23: Oh, yeah, completely, and I get it.
11: I do, too.
10: Boy, for the guys that took Western Michigan, though.
11: It's a terrible
10: big
11: look.
10: Big payday. I think it's a terrible look, too. I thought it was awful. Once I looked at it, I'm like, you got to be kidding me.
11: Oh, my gosh.
10: This is terrible.
11: Yeah. And that was the thing. Again, going to different places. Did you see that game?
10: Oh, yeah, everywhere.
11: Like, yeah, I saw what happened there at the end. Yeah,
23: didn't
11: look good.
23: The students storming the field. I'm like, guys, this is not a storm the field moment, okay?
11: Oh, my goodness.
23: Your team still got embarrassed.
11: Yes.
10: Yeah.
11: Yeah, I mean, not too many Michigan fans that felt great about that.
10: Well, no, you schedule them the first game, so you're going to obliterate them. That's why you do it.
11: Yeah, that was
10: Western
11: years
10: Michigan
11: ago.
10: Gets the big payday, and you know,
11: was it at Appalachia State?
10: Yeah,
23: yeah.
11: They beat Michigan, you know, years and years ago with one of the great calls of all time. But yeah, I think about so many young people have no idea of 9/11, and that's a head scratcher. It'd be the same people that would storm the field after a win like that. They just don't freaking get it,
23: right? Yeah.
10: We took a survey. 75% of the people in the field have no knowledge of 9/11.
11: Yes. That would just go par for the course, wouldn't it? Yeah. So a left-wing activist called Hakeem Jeffries a monkey?
23: Yeah.
10: Yeah.
11: We got to get to that.
10: Yeah.
11: Jeez, man. And then there's a governor candidate in Ohio that's a little bit drunky.
23: Yeah. That's what it sounds like.
11: Got to get to that. And then a flashback to James Tallarico wanting to throw the Trumpster in prison.
10: Oh, boy.
11: And a round of What's Your Story? All coming up right here.

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7: The U.S. strikes again. I'm Lisa Brady, Fox News. Just getting word of new U.S. attacks targeting Iranian oil tankers with airstrikes in two areas, including Karg Island.
8: Karg Island is the epicenter of Iranians' oil industry. That's where they store their oil. Those tanks are getting more full. They're running out of ships to put the oil on, so this really would squeeze their economy even more.
7: Fox Business's Lauren Simonetti. Earlier, the U.S. also announcing sanctions on Iran's airline industry. President Trump earlier today.
9: We're right now fighting because we have a certain nation that wanted a nuclear weapon.
7: Saying that will never happen. This during a 9/11 event outside the White House as days of tributes begin ahead of September 11th this Friday, marking 25 years since the terror attacks that killed nearly 3,000 people.
10: As DOJ employees, we have done a great job protecting this country, and that's something we can be proud of.
7: But U.S. Attorney General Todd Blanche at a Justice Department ceremony saying this week they'll also be honoring those who lost their lives. Blanche speaking alongside former New York Mayor Rudy Giuliani, thanking him for his leadership in the aftermath of the attacks. The current mayor, Zoran Mamdani, facing calls from some 9/11 families to stay away from the city's annual Ground Zero ceremony.
11: He doesn't understand that the people standing behind me and the 101,000 people who signed the petition feel that he is as much against them as those terrorists were on the day they lost their loved ones.
7: City Council Member Joanne Areola says Mamdani surrounds himself with people who think America deserved 9/11. Mamdani still plans to attend the ceremony, telling reporters it shouldn't be about politicians. A sell-off on Wall Street, the Dow down 626 at the bell. 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
16: The Markley, Van Camp, and Robbins Show. Jamie Markley, David Van Camp, Scott Robbins, and now, the five stories we're watching today.
17: One, two, three, four, five.
18: All right. Number five, a Fort Worth man is charged with threatening to kill U.S. Senate candidate James Tallarico. Police say Billy James McFatridge sent multiple violent threats.
16: Okay.
18: With a name like McFatridge, he probably had a very troubled child.
16: Man. I'm like, are you making this up?
18: No.
19: Billy, what was it again?
18: It was Billy James McFatridge.
16: McFatridge.
19: McFatridge.
16: Never heard that before.
18: I've heard McSlim Plateau, but never Fat Ridge.
16: Yeah.
19: I think it's right outside of town.
18: Yeah. Number four, Lindsey Clancy's attorney, Kevin Reddington, is asking President Trump to pardon his client. The president can't, though, because it's not a federal case. Number three, family members of 9/11 victims. You know what that is, actually?
16: What?
18: That's him appealing to the crazy ladies on TikTok so that they can hate Donald Trump even more.
16: Yeah.
18: Like, Donald Trump won't give her a pardon.
19: Yeah, because he can't be that dumb, right?
18: Well, he knows.
16: No.
19: He can't.
18: Yeah. Number three, family members of 9/11 victims are holding a rally today in New York to demand that Mayor Zoran Mamdani stay home during the 25th anniversary ceremonies on Friday. Just don't
16: Because
18: up.
16: Of his ties.
18: Yes. And also, you know, you're palling around with that Hassan Piker freak saying America deserved 9/11.
16: Yes.
18: No. Yeah, just stay away.
16: Yeah.
18: Number two, Iran is down to about 5 weeks' worth of oil, meaning the next month is going to be a really rough time for the regime. But, you know, there's still struggles around the world as Brent, the international oil benchmark, hit $99 a barrel because of Saudi Arabia reporting an attack on energy assets that caused temporary pauses in operations.
16: Okay. Devin, see this when you're talking about prices and affordability?
19: Mm-hmm.
16: That streaming prices rising way more than cable ever did.
18: Oh, yeah.
19: Oh, boy.
16: Apple TV launched at $4.99 a month back in 2019. 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Cheapest tier is Paramount Plus, but it's up 80% over the past 5 years. Wow. But people are paying it.
18: The
16: so it now costs
18: $151
16: a month to have all eight major streaming services without ads or bundle commitments. And 4 years ago, it was $90. So there you go.
19: I see I got Netflix. I don't pay attention, and I should.
16: Yeah.
19: As to the incrementally going up.
16: Mm-hmm.
19: Because I'd sit there and I say to myself, I don't watch this enough. You know, I just...
16: But the wife watches it.
19: Sometimes, yeah.
16: Yeah.
19: But I watched the stupid documentary on the Australian breakdancer. That's how bored I was the other night.
16: What? The Australian breakdancer?
19: Yeah, the one that did the kangaroo thing during the breakdancing.
16: Yeah. I have no idea
18: during
16: what you're talking
18: Summer
16: about.
18: Olympics. You don't
19: yeah, during
18: that?
19: The Summer Olympics. Remember her, the breakdancer?
18: It was grand opening, grand closing, because they're not doing it again.
19: I mean, she was ridiculously bad.
16: Yes.
19: And it was the story. They told the story of her for like an hour and a half, and I watched the damn thing. And I just want to shoot myself afterwards. Like, what am I doing? She had a little kangaroo thing, remember
16: that? Oh, yes. I wouldn't watch that.
19: Oh, well.
16: But this is a weird thing, because I'm talking to my daughter yesterday about The Odyssey, going to see it at the theater.
19: Yeah.
16: And so the weird thing is, it was fine. I gave it a B. It was long. But I'm like, I didn't enjoy it nearly as much as two shows that we were watching at the time, which was Lucky on Apple, which is a series, and Lioness, which is Paramount Plus.
19: Mm-hmm.
16: Like, I look forward to seeing those and enjoy them more than I did this movie that was supposed to be incredible. And I'm finding that more and more, because you have a series, you can really develop the characters, and it's, you know.
19: Yeah.
16: And the production of those has gone up, you know, incredibly. You know, over time, because they get the money to do it.
19: Mm-hmm.
16: So anyway. Okay, well, we're already talking about impeachment again.
19: Oh, yeah.
16: Oh, my gosh. We'll get to that. And a round of What's Your Story is coming right up.

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11: The Markley Van Camp and Robin Show. You know, a lot of people talk about the weight loss injections because the results do look dramatic. But a lot of people that want to lose significant weight don't want to deal with the needles. Giving yourself a shot is just not for everybody. And then some people talk about the pretty intense side effects that have happened with some people. They definitely want to stay away from that. Talk about an evening wrecker. Mm-hmm. Wow. So if you want to lose significant weight and don't want all that other nonsense, there is a product called Lean that's worked for a lot of people.
12: Yeah, you just take a couple of the capsules with breakfast, and then you're off and moving and burning fat. It helps. It works just like the shots by controlling your blood sugar levels, helping you crush your appetite as well, and burn fat so that you can lose weight and keep that weight off.
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11: News update, David Van Camp.
12: Well, there's a bizarre story in college sports right now. There's a basketball player who used to play, I guess, with Cincinnati and then transferred to a different school, and then suddenly started claiming he was back with the original program, and no one knows what's going on. And they're telling him, hey, don't show up on campus, because apparently he's causing a lot of problems. Well, his dad, Hall of Fame running back with the Indianapolis Colts, said about his son, whose name is Jizzle James.
13: Jizzle?
12: Jizzle James. He writes, Jizzle is dealing with substance abuse and not in the right state of mind right now. If you see him, show him love, but do not give him money, valuables, or anything material. You're not helping him by feeding the problem. Jizzle wants and needs for nothing. Give him a hug. Give Jizzle encouragement. Give Jizzle love. That's it. Be patient with Jizzle. Everything's going to be all right.
11: Okay.
12: Dang.
11: Man. And now we go to Nimrod's.
14: When the going gets tough.
15: Damn it, this is too hard.
14: The dumb get dumber.
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14: It's Nimrod's in the News on the Markley, Van Camp, and Robbins Show.
17: I love the poorly educated.
11: All right. Nimrod's in the News. You've heard of 101 Dalmatians. How about 101 cats inside a Tacoma home?
13: Oh, no.
11: Oh, yeah, another one of those.
13: Oh, boy.
11: Apparently, this is happening more often, according to the Tacoma Police Department. Here's Shelley Boyd.
18: These large cat cases are, I mean, it's not a rare thing these days. It's more common. There's a variety of reasons how someone can get to this situation. It could be mental health. It could be finances. Maybe they don't have the ability financially to get them spay and neutered.
11: It's mental health.

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9: New U.S. airstrikes on Iran. I'm Lisa Brady, Fox News. The strikes targeting Iranian oil tankers.
10: These are economic targets. This is not a beginning, I'm told, of a new phase that would involve ground troops or anything like that. This is part of the ongoing effort to squeeze Iran economically because the entire economy is based on crude oil exports.
9: Fox's Jennifer Griffin. This reportedly follows more attempted missile attacks on a U.S. Navy warship. President Trump repeating earlier today that Iran will never have a nuclear weapon. He'll be heading to Texas, where Republicans will hold their first ever midterm convention beginning tomorrow.
11: This is basically a massive get out the vote effort.
9: Fox's Jackie Heinrich in Dallas.
11: So this is the first event of its kind. There's no formal business to nominate candidates or approve party agendas like in regular conventions. Instead, the Republicans are planning to spotlight legislative achievements like no tax on tips, overtime, Social Security, jobs creation, border enforcement, and also American energy dominance.
9: The president expected to headline both nights. Democrats sending a delegation to Dallas to counter the Republican messaging. House Minority Leader Hakeem Jeffries says Americans are drowning in what he calls the failed Republican economy. New Hampshire, the latest state with a socialist on the ballot in primaries today.
12: If anyone is asking for affordable housing and Medicare for all, they're calling it socialism. They're so afraid that the system that is profiting from our misery is going to be challenged.
9: Progressive Karishma Manzur, one of multiple Democrats running for retiring Senator Jeanne Shaheen's seat, along with Congressman Chris Pappas.
13: Pappas sometimes crosses the aisle. He voted for the Laken Riley Act, and he has long supported aid to Israel. He has the backing of establishment Democrats, including former Vice President Kamala Harris, and liberals like Elizabeth Warren.
9: Fox's Molly Line. The Republican field also crowded, led by former U.S. Senators John Sununu and Scott Brown. 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
2: From the Kello.com News Center, I'm Tom Rooney. The Lincoln County Commission has trimmed about $4 million from its proposed 2027 budget, but there's still a structural deficit of more than $8 million. Part of today's budget discussion focused on the T Airport. Commissioner Jim Schmidt has supported building more hangar space at that airport, which he believes will make the facility self-sustaining. Commissioner Joel Aaron says a private group has a proposal to replace the T Airport. Because of that, he says spending more money in T doesn't make sense.
3: Why are we giving a green light to expansion if we have not first been presented with the plan, the illustrations, the numbers that show how this will occur?
2: The commission voted this morning to delay the issue for 2 weeks to give developers at the T Airport time to explain the financials of their proposal. Construction crews are back at it, coming down the home stretch of work on the Veterans Parkway and Arrowhead Parkway intersection in eastern Sioux Falls. New features give pedestrians the option of traditional surface crossings or going under the intersection through box culverts. The project is expected to be completed by the end of November. Highway 11 near Canton will be closed this week for construction of railroad crossing improvements just north of Highway 18. Detours are in place. The project is expected to be complete by late Friday afternoon. And today marks the beginning of a 3-day school bus safety campaign by the South Dakota Highway Patrol. Troopers will partner with schools to observe bus routes, monitor loading zones, and make sure motorists are stopping for buses when they're supposed to. Patrol vehicles will be seen near school bus stops and loading areas. From the Kello.com News Center, I'm Tom Rooney.
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5: A nice quiet night on our hands, becoming mostly clear and comfortable with a low of 56. North winds will be light around 10 miles per hour. Now we'll turn to the west and pick up to 10 to 20 miles per hour on Wednesday, where we're mostly sunny with a high of 82. 82 again on Thursday, mostly sunny with a south wind at 10 to 20 miles per hour. We'll watch Friday for the potential for a thunderstorm or two. From the Storm Center, I'm meteorologist Adam Rutt.
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7: Okay, so we'll see what happens in the UK. Do you think anything is going to happen with the influx of illegal migrants coming in?
8: I don't think so, man. I think it's almost, you hate to say it, because it feels like loser think, but it almost feels like it's too late.
7: Like you have enough people in power.
8: Yes.
7: That want this to happen.
8: Yes.
7: That even though people are rising up and saying, no, we got to stop this, do anything we can. Because, well, women are in danger. And I know people say, well, it's just this crazy right-wing talking point. No. How many people are estimated to have been raped in the UK over the last 20 years by migrants? The number's astounding.
9: Well, you're not getting the best and the brightest.
7: Well, no.
8: No.
7: And it's the usual talking points. Are you saying that everyone's a rapist? No, but it's enough of a percentage
8: Right. Well,
7: to devastate lives.
8: Well, and then you have these people who get, you know, dug in like ticks in small towns starting out, and then they wind up running the town.
7: Exactly.
8: And then there's nothing you can do about it. There's no recourse. That's the whole the rape gang scandal. That's one of the biggest takeaways from it, is that the police knew what was going on. The problem was that the people who would be giving them orders to arrest people wanted to look the other way.
7: Yes. All the leaders failed. All those girls and women. But now people really have had enough. You heard the one report where they were talking about it's not just guys, it's predominantly men. Mm-hmm. They're saying enough of this. And I mean, there was another clip of a guy saying, these aren't refugees,
10: you
7: by the way.
10: Think these are just refugees. You are out of your mind. This is an organized criminal ring. All of this up in a matter of hours, tents full up with tracksuits and clothes and blankets and towels for these illegals coming in, totes full of them just behind it.
7: Yeah, they had, like, luxury buses waiting for them.
9: Right. Well, stop voting for these people who are allowing it to happen. Just stop it.
7: I don't know if it's going to happen anymore.
9: God, I don't understand. I don't. You see all the pain that they're causing.
7: Yes.
9: You say to yourself, no one's against legal immigration. It's just, my God, man. I mean, it stopped here. We got a guy elected that stopped it. Yeah. For the most part, it can happen.
7: Yes. And at the same time, if the other party is in power, you know it's coming right back.
9: I know it is.
7: Because it's by design.
9: Jeez.
7: You know, it always was.
9: Stuff just frustrates me.
7: Oh, very much so.
9: You got this town of, what, 3,500 that had like 300... Or 350 people flooded with 300,000 or 3,500 illegals. I mean, what are you going to do with all these people?
7: Well, yeah, and then they put them into all these towns, communities all over the place.
9: They're like, wait a minute.
7: Yeah.
9: All of a sudden, your native language is the second language.
7: Yes.
9: In an hour.
7: And that's the creep. That's the whole big plan. It's taking over areas just a little at a time.
9: Insanity.
7: Because they're not playing for the next election. They're playing to take it over in 50 years. And it won't take that long.
9: No, it won't. No. Not at the rapid rate it's coming right now.
7: And it'll happen wherever it's allowed to happen.
9: Jeez.
7: I mean, who would have thought it would happen in the UK 25 years ago?
8: Yeah, that's... Yeah, I mean, it's...
9: Well, you saw the trickle taking place.
8: It's been... It is kind of an amazing thing, too, because... Especially in the UK, you know, where the UK, a lot of liberals there make the woke people here look conservative.
9: Yes.
8: Because they are, I mean, it's far out on the edge.
7: Oh, yeah.
8: But it's so weird that there was this whole conversation in the West about toxic masculinity a few years ago. Remember that? Like, oh, yes, well, these guys, they just want to have their, you know, what was it, Gillette? That had the toxic masculinity ad.
9: Yes.
8: Where it was like, racers. Guys, it was two kids wrestling at a backyard barbecue, and they're like, oh, boys will be boys, and apparently that was terrible. Oh, my gosh, boys wrestling in the backyard. Awful.
7: Yes. And then it was a dad with his trans kid teaching him how to shave.
8: Right. And now they're welcoming with open arms a culture that recognizes that, or that says... that women are second-class citizens. Women should cover up when they leave the house.
7: Yes.
8: They should not speak unless spoken to, unless given permission.
7: Correct.
8: That in their civil dealings, a woman's testimony is worth less than that of a man's.
7: Yes.
8: That sounds like toxic masculinity to me.
7: Beyond.
8: Just to speak the language, because I mean, listen, man, I've known a lot of crap kickers in my life, but not one of them was like, you know what, women need to cover up when they go outside and not speak unless spoken to.
7: No. It's crazy. And there's different guys I know doing like their own documentaries of like the Muslim takeover of New York in all these different neighborhoods.
9: Mm-hmm.
7: And again, the week of the 25th anniversary of 9/11 is just something you never thought you would see. And here we are. Meanwhile, crazier statements get made all the time. I had not seen this before. GLP-1s are genocide?
8: Yes, they are. Apparently. This is according to Deshaun L. Harrison, some loser who spoke about fitness and health during the Socialism 2026 conference.
9: Oh, my God. People, what?
7: You're going to lose it, Scott.
9: Yeah, eating leaves at the lunch when it's time to... I mean, what's going on?
7: Here we go.
11: The political deployment of GLP-1s is fascistic, not because individuals take them, but because the conditions under which they become necessary are shaped by a world fixated on genociding fat people. This is a structural...
7: Genociding fat people? Yeah, who's killing fat people?
8: I know. I don't understand that.
7: What?
11: This is a structural critique that asks what happens when the conditions produced by capitalism, by public health, by the state apparatus, and by anti-black desire align around a single bodily ideal that leaves little to no room for divergence and punishes anybody that does.
12: What are you talking about? Anti-black.
9: Yeah, I mean, how do you rationalize with somebody like that?
8: Oh, you don't. You just
9: I mean,
8: can't
9: how you
8: laugh.
9: Can't.
12: Yeah.
9: But you wonder how many people he sucks into his ideology.
12: What, dopey people just let around, yeah, I understand. Like, what, somehow Whitey is making black people eat bad food?
8: Right.
9: I guess that's the assumption.
12: Because it's a food desert, and if there were just, you know, like carrots and lettuce, it would be totally different. Except when they're in those grocery stores, it never gets bought.
8: Right.
12: It's the biggest bunch of nonsense you've ever heard.
8: Well, it is. And nobody's trying to genocide fat people. Are you kidding me? If it weren't for morbidly obese people, Disney parks would be out of business. Right?
12: Well, we're the fattest freaking country on the planet. And that what? We're trying to kill fat people? It doesn't make any
11: Whereas
12: sense.
11: Whereas earlier diet drugs were often associated with vanity or addiction, GLP-1s are positioned as responsible medicine, promising relief rather than restraint. But to understand why the deployment of GLP-1s is fascistic requires turning to Frantz Fanon's account of black flesh under colonial surveillance.
12: What?
9: Black flesh under colonial surveillance?
12: Yes!
9: What is that?
8: You know, you bring up McGurkin, for example, Scott, which,
9: yes.
8: You know, when somebody is saying a lot of words and then you walk away and realize that didn't make any sense, right?
9: Didn't make any sense.
8: There was a time when I think maybe all three of us, I'll just speak for myself, where I would have heard that and said, okay, he's just speaking on a different level than me. But now,
12: yes.
8: Having, like, okay, I guess I don't even know what author he just referred to. Maybe he knows something right. I don't. Maybe I should look into it. Now, I think we've heard enough of this seep into the public consciousness where we can all just point, laugh, and say, that guy paid a lot of money to some school to be a complete dumbass.
12: Exactly. It comes down to common sense.
9: Well, they got these language like that because, again, you do. You feel like you're not quite up to their par. That's why you can't understand it.
12: Yes.
9: When in reality, there's nothing to understand.
12: Right.
9: It's all ridiculous. Nonsense.
12: Well,
9: genocide of black fat people?
8: Yeah.
9: Is that what this is?
8: Yes. Okay. That's why Lizzo's album didn't sell that well.
12: Well, wait a second. I thought it was, because she got
9: skinny.
12: Lost
9: weight, yeah.
12: But no one was trying to kill her when she was fat.
8: No.
9: Not that I'm aware of. One could argue you're trying to kill yourself if you're that fat.
12: You could. You know, just with nonsense statements, and I don't mean to pick on this person, but you know, when we were talking Nimrods in the news and the cat with the house with 101 cats,
8: yeah. Mm-hmm.
12: This woman and talking about mental health or it's something else. I want to play you the rest of this statement. And again, this isn't the only time this has happened in Tacoma. You got like 500 cats in the shelter because all these people are hoarding cats.
9: Right.
12: Right? And so, again, from the police department, this is Shelby Boyd.
13: There's a variety of reasons how someone can get to this situation. It could be mental health. It could be finances. Maybe they don't have the ability financially to get them spay and neutered.
12: All right, time out right there. Have you ever known someone, you know, I just can't afford to get the cat spayed or neutered, and gosh dang, next thing you know, they got 76 cats. No. Has that ever happened?
9: Yeah. No. Well, I mean, a litter consists of maybe, what, 4 or 5?
12: So,
9: to get that many?
12: So that's a nonsense statement.
9: Yes.
12: All right, go again.
13: I would hope that, you know, as a community, we could band together and try and educate, because something has to happen.
12: Okay. Educate what? That having 100 cats is a bad idea?
8: Right. I think the smell would tell you that.
9: Good Lord. I can't even imagine that.
12: There's a screw loose. That's a mental health thing.
9: By the way, you talk about financial. You got 500 cats. How are you feeding them?
12: There's 500 at the shelter.
9: At the shelter. I thought you meant
12: that woman's house. Yeah, there was 101 here.
9: 101.
12: 101 just here
9: still,
12: at this place.
9: Why do you do that?
12: I know. Those sorts of things, you know, to say it that way. If we could band together. Okay, we'll put it at the end zone. It takes all of us. No, it doesn't. It takes common freaking sense. It doesn't take a community of people to get someone to stop having 101 cats in their freaking house.
9: That's true.
8: In fairness to the person talking about raising awareness and education, we do also live in a time where one of the most heated national arguments is about whether or not you should go to prison after you strangle your three children.
12: Yes.
8: So maybe a PSA is warranted.
12: That is just the insanity right now. And something else we can get to is, did you hear about women having their partners, like boyfriends, take the illiterate boyfriend test?
9: Yeah.
12: You hear about this?
9: No. Yeah, I've heard about it. Okay. But I don't know about it.
12: All right. Yeah. We got to get to that. And the five stories we're watching today coming right up.

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6: 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I'm Tyler Merriam, and the South Dakota State football team falling on the road on Saturday night at Northwestern by a final of 34-18. Jacks missed a two-point conversion that would have tied it at the midway point of the fourth, but there were some significant individual performances despite the loss. We'll discuss those after a word from First Dakota National Bank.
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6: Josiah Johnson, the talented sophomore running back a year ago in the regular season finale at North Dakota, was sensational. He one-upped himself on Saturday in Evanston, Illinois. Career highs, 19 carries, 79 yards, and he scored the only touchdown for SDSU. Meanwhile, Graham Goring, the wide receiver, a graduate student out of Iowa City, Iowa, established a new career high in receptions. He caught 9 balls for 117 yards against the Big Ten foe. After the game, we asked the head coach of the Jacks, Dan Jackson, for his thoughts on the career outings of number 22, Josiah Johnson, and number 12, Graham Goring.
9: I thought Josiah played hard. I was more proud how the backs blocked when you go back and watch this tape and be excited about how they helped on the defensive ends in the protection game. Graham is a tough kid and just continually fighting, and so it's fun to see him make a lot of plays. So there's an opportunity here for us to really learn and grow. But I would prefer to be doing it from the other side.
6: South Dakota State did have some bright spots individually. There were some team numbers that were impressive. Dan Jackson commented afterwards he thought SDSU was the tougher team. But in the end, South Dakota State falls at Northwestern on Saturday 34-18. Jacks are back home for the first of 3 in a row. They host New Haven this Saturday night under the lights at Dana J. Dykhouse Stadium. This update has been presented by First Dakota National Bank. Game day means competition, passion, and community. And your friends at First Dakota are here for all of it.
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10: 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The Markley Van Camp and Robin Show. Jamie Markley, David Van Camp, Scott Robbins.
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2: Smile, buddy.
1: Come on, smile. Oh, honey, he's still not smiling.
2: Maybe he's not a smiler.
1: Yeah, maybe he's just not a happy baby.
2: Maybe he's just being a boy. 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
5: Iranian tankers in the crosshairs. I'm Lee Silasera, Fox News. Fox's Jennifer Griffin in Washington.
6: The targets, I'm told, are oil tankers, Iranian oil tankers, and this is part of an ongoing effort to squeeze Iran economically. These are economic targets. This is not a beginning, I'm told, of a new phase that would involve ground troops or anything like that.
5: This coming after more attempted missile attacks on U.S. Navy warship in the Middle East, and the Trump administration has imposed new sanctions on Iran's aviation industry.
7: This action means that no allied company or country around the globe can help these airlines, even through passenger transfer, cargo services, or general sales support for tickets, the punishment potentially being cut off from the U.S. financial system.
5: Fox Business's Edward Lawrence. The Supreme Court has declined to reinstate a Republican-drawn congressional map in Missouri ahead of the midterm elections. Conservative Justice Brett Kavanaugh denied the state's emergency request to suspend a state Supreme Court ruling that blocked the map, which preserves the Kansas City-based seat of longtime Democratic Congressman Emanuel Cleaver. His district would have been dismantled under the new map. Canada's tariffs against more than 600 U.S. products are now in effect.
8: Canada is posing tariffs as high as 50% on milk, steel, and aluminum products, 20% on cheese, seafood, or household appliances. The 50% tariffs on Canadian goods include products ranging from wine to hockey equipment and cement, with several key Canadian exports, including energy and critical minerals, exempt.
5: Fox's Alex Hogan. Canadian Prime Minister Mark Carney defended the retaliatory tariffs, saying Canada was matching the U.S. measures dollar for dollar. Wall Street stocks ended the day lower in the first trading day after the holiday weekend. The Dow lost 628, the NASDAQ off 85, the S&P minus 45. 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
12: From the Kello.com News Center, I'm Tom Rooney. Two regional power companies are making it official. Otter Tail Power and XL Energy have filed an application for a permit to build a 765-kilovolt transmission line through eastern South Dakota into southern Minnesota. The companies have held a number of open houses and say changes have been made in the proposed route. The South Dakota Public Utilities Commission will consider the application and is expected to take just over a year to decide the outcome. It doesn't include last night's rain, but a new map from the USDA updates drought conditions in the state. Chuck Beck has more.
13: 13 counties in southeast South Dakota are currently in severe drought conditions.

0: That's according to the USDA's drought monitor map that was released late last week. Some of those counties include Minnehaha, Turner, and Hanson. The USDA explains when an area is listed under severe drought, that means conditions indicate fire season is extended and grass fires are common. Hay is short and cattle sales may be occurring earlier than usual, and that water quality for ag operations is low along with low stock ponds. 13 counties in western South Dakota are listed as being in extreme drought conditions. However, the USDA's map also points out that the drought isn't affecting the bulk of counties in primarily the central part of the state. An updated map should be available by the end of the week. For KELLO Radio News, I'm Chuck Beck.
1: 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It was another successful season as the jump team earned a third national championship. The next big event at Catfish Bay is going to be a little different. It's the Ice Fishing Fest in January. From the KELLO.com News Center, I'm Tom Rooney.
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10: Becoming mostly clear as we head into the night and comfortable with a low of 56, north winds around 10 miles per hour. Mostly sunny for the day on Wednesday, a little breezy, the west wind at 10 to 20 miles per hour with a high of 82. We'll stay in the low to mid 80s for Thursday, mostly sunny with a developing southerly breeze at 10 to 20 miles per hour. We'll bring in some heat for Friday. From the Storm Center at KELLO Land TV, I'm meteorologist Adam Rudd.
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7: I'm Susan Lee, and this is the Fox Business Report.
8: Stocks finishing near session lows as oil prices spike, which is fueling inflation fears ahead of the release of the CPI report later this week, with West Texas Intermediate crude topping $93 a barrel. A big drop of Dow member Amgen shares contributing to the Dow's declines on Tuesday, with Amgen stock falling 10%. The sell-off coming after Novartis said that its experimental cardiovascular treatment had failed to meet phase 3 trial results. The news not boding well for Amgen's own cardiovascular drug. The Dow down 628 points, the Nasdaq lower by 86, S&P 500 down 45. And shares of Apple fell over 1%. The tech giant will be kicking off a new era on Wednesday when CEO John Ternus takes the stage for the first time for the company's annual iPhone launch event. That's your Fox Business Report. I'm Hillary Barsky, invested in you.
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12: Becoming mostly clear as we head into the night and comfortable with a low of 56, north winds around 10 miles per hour. Mostly sunny for today on Wednesday, a little breezy, the west wind at 10 to 20 miles per hour with a high of 82. We'll stay in the low to mid 80s for Thursday, mostly sunny with a developing southerly breeze at 10 to 20 miles per hour. We'll bring in some heat for Friday. From the Storm Center at Kilgoyan TV, I'm meteorologist Adam Rudd.
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5: Fox News, I'm Tom Brigati. U.S. Central Command says the military has destroyed five Iranian crude oil carriers after Iran targeted a U.S. Navy warship with ballistic missiles. This as the Treasury announces new sanctions targeting Iran's aviation sector. Fox Business Network's Edward Lawrence has details.
6: Companies sanctioned today operate in UAE, Turkey, Malaysia, and Kazakhstan. Officials tell me that any country found helping Iran's airline industry will see swift sanctions.
5: Gas prices continue to rise up to $4.15 per gallon, according to AAA. The retrial of disgraced South Carolina lawyer Alec Murdoch for the murders of his wife and son will go forward as scheduled next year, but in a different location.
7: State Judge Deborah McCaslin said this time it will occur in Sumter County, slightly less than 100 miles north of the original venue, Colleton County.
5: That's Fox's Gernal Scott. 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
12: A nice quiet night on our hands, becoming mostly clear and comfortable with a low of 56. North winds will be light around 10 miles per hour. Now we'll turn to the west and pick up to 10 to 20 miles per hour on Wednesday, where we're mostly sunny with a high of 82. 82 again on Thursday, mostly sunny with a south wind at 10 to 20 miles per hour. We'll watch Friday for the potential for a thunderstorm or two. From the Storm Center, I'm meteorologist Adam Rudd.
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